0: FM 90 Radio 1. This is about 22 minutes after 6 o'clock. You're with me, Vincent, and it is the Saturday morning. We have great tons of memories. We have those lined up for you, as we'll be going all the way to 9 o'clock, and then we'll be joined by the doctors. That will be to break down some interesting health topics, and that will be on Health Net. For now, we'll continue with the great sons of memories right after this.
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3: Both has enlightened members of parliament on the critical role played by parliamentary committees, describing them as the engine of parliamentary business. Speaking during an engagement with legislators, the speaker tasked MPs to demonstrate utmost participation, commitment, and dedication in committee work in order to improve the quality of reports and strengthen contributions during plenary debates. Oboth emphasized the importance of functional parliamentary committees in promoting evidence-based debate and informed submissions in the House. He noted that the effective committees are essential in safeguarding the rule of law, promoting good governance, and supporting national development priorities. He further stated that strengthening parliamentary oversight and accountability mechanisms is key to achieving the government's ambitious tenfold economic growth agenda.
4: During our roles and responsibilities, emphasis was also placed on the nexus between the plenary and parliamentary committees. As we are all aware, parliamentary committees are the engine of parliamentary business, where members process business in depth for the consumption and ratification of the House. The real engine of this parliament is our committees.
3: Oboth also revealed that reforms will be introduced in the Code of Conduct governing members of Parliament, both inside and outside the House. He stressed the need for MPs to uphold standards of discipline, professionalism, and decorum expected of national leaders, noting that public confidence in Parliament depends on the conduct and integrity of legislators. Public Prosecutions Lino Anguzo has found that they will not tolerate individuals who frustrate government programs by stealing money meant to benefit citizens. Anguzo made the remarks while commemorating the late former Assistant Director of Public Prosecutions, Joan Kagezi. He revealed that a special team of state prosecutors has been established to handle cases involving the mismanagement of parish development model funds as well as investment-related fraud cases. Anguzo said the government

0: Men cannot allow individuals to sabotage programs aimed at lifting people out of poverty, especially at a time when government is investing heavily in improving citizens' livelihoods. He revealed that they are implementing a new strategic plan intended to drive the economic transformation of the country, and will this year, to, from this year to 2030.
1: That the office of the DPP has begun implementing a new strategic plan with the overarching goal of streamlining prosecution services to foster justice delivery and socio-economic development in Uganda. This aligns with the 10-fold growth strategy under MDG 4. To this end, we have strengthened prosecution-guided investigations, institutional coordination, case management through programs, recovery of proceeds of crime, and cooperation against anti-corruption and transnational criminal cooperation against corruption and transnational criminality.
0: The Ministry of Health has graduated 10 health workers in sonography with the task to ensure proper diagnosis and documentation of expectant mothers' health conditions to inform precise and proper prescription. This comes at a time when the country is still grappling with the challenge of limited equipment and human resource in the area of ultrasound, with only about 23% of expectant mothers accessing routine ultrasound, despite its importance towards precise and proper prescription. Dr. Charles Olaro, the Director General Health Services at the Ministry of Health, explains that routine ultrasound check is a critical part during antenatal care, as it informs the process of delivery and the pregnancy viability.
2: The other aspect which I want to emphasize with you, that some of the people whom we have quarantined because of the current outbreak actually are the people who did the ultrasound on some of the what? Who the patient. So you should not, even infection prevention does not apply only to the rest of the what? Of the other staffs. Even you who is doing an ultrasound, you should emphasize what? Infection what? Prevention. So that you protect yourself, protect your patients.
0: The National Examinations Board has encouraged parents aggrieved with exorbitant fees during the ongoing UNEB candidates' registration to file their complaints to police stations as a measure of seeking redress. Dan Odong, the Executive Director UNEB, explains that this practice of school managers is criminalized in the Board Act. However, as a board, they are not in position to identify such schools without the intervention of affected parents. According to Odong, candidates sitting for PLE are required to pay 34,000 shillings, 164,000 shillings for UCE and 186,000 for UACE, and any other fees charged as UNEB fees is illegal. He notes that the UNEB Act penalizes the practice with an amount not exceeding 40 million shillings with imprisonment, but also the withdrawal of the examination center for the convicted school.
3: Do not expect UNEB to police and go to every school to find out how much they have charged. It is the responsibility of anyone who has been aggrieved to seek redress. It is an offense to charge fees that have not been prescribed by UNEB. Because if there is a complaint and this matter goes to court and a person is convicted, the offense is a fine not exceeding 40 million shillings or 2,000 currency points, or a term of imprisonment not exceeding 10 years or both. That's a maximum that court can provide for them.
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1: FM 90 Radio 1. This is about 24 minutes to perfect minutes after 7 o'clock. You are with me, Vincent, and it's great sounds and memories that we have lined up for you. We'll be going all the way to 9 o'clock. And do remember, we have Health Net coming up where we talk through major health topics, especially those that have made the highlight through the week or through the past month. We'll be getting on that in just a bit.
2: The management of Uganda Electricity Transmission Company, UETCL, informs the general public that it is risky and unsafe to conduct any activity under or within the Wayleaves corridor of any high voltage transmission line. These corridors measure 20 meters, 30 meters, 40 meters, and 60 meters for the 66 kV, 132 kV, 220 kV, and 400 kV respectively. Management has learned that these corridors are being encroached into by some members of the public to carry out their daily activities. These various activities include building both permanent and temporary structures, establishing car bonds, bricklaying, excavation, dumping, tipping, planting vegetation exceeding 6 feet in height, among others. Note that any person who violates the above will be prosecuted in accordance with the law. UETCL advises those intending to carry out any development activity within the vicinity of any high voltage. These corridors are being encroached into by some members of the public to carry out their daily activities. These various activities include building both permanent and temporary structures, establishing car bonds, bricklaying, excavation, dumping, tipping, planting vegetation exceeding 6 feet in height, among others. Note that any person who violates the above will be prosecuted in accordance with the law. UETCL advises those intending to carry out any development activity within the vicinity of any high voltage transmission line to seek guidance from the Wayleaves office located at Plot 10 Hannington Road or call our toll-free line 0800-277-002. UETCL, transmitting for transformation.
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0: 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Well, that's the jazz version, but oh boy, does it bring those very tender memories from, you know, back in the day when this song won. This was 2015. They won Song of the Year and Best R&B Song. That was in the 2015 Hip Hop Awards, and yeah, it became very popular. Remember, 2015 was just before 2016 elections, and then there was that campaign slogan, Museveni Nera. Well, this was somewhat paying tribute to this song. And, of course, this is one of those songs that always remind you of the legend that was radio.
1: Hello.
2: I'm fine, thanks.
1: We are here gearing up for the big days.
2: Do you have any special plans?
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6: New generation of AI-powered drones to increase its strikes against Russian vehicles and logistical hubs in

0: occupied southern Ukraine, disrupting supplies to the front line. The drones have been targeting vehicles as they move between occupied Ukrainian cities along a major route linking Russia to Crimea. A US school district has secured a $27 million settlement from major social media companies after claiming their platforms fueled a student mental health crisis. Redhead County in Kentucky had been preparing to seek compensation. Here's Lily Jamali.
1: Sources familiar with the deal, which was announced last week, say Meta paid $9 million to settle the case. They were the last company planning to contest the school district's allegations that social media apps created a mental health crisis. Breathitt County School District had sued for a total of $60 million from not just Meta, but TikTok, Snap, and YouTube. After settling the cases, it will get just under half that. The companies have denied the allegations and say they take steps to keep young users safe. Meta, Snap and YouTube said they had resolved the claims amicably.
0: World News from the BBC. Parliament in Ghana has approved a new bill that criminalises homosexuality. Those convicted of same-sex acts face up to 3 years in prison, and the promotion of LGBTQ rights is banned. The bill has been criticised as infringing the rights of sexual minorities. The new president will now face pressure from religious groups to approve it. President Trump has said he'll cease involvement in renovations of the Kennedy Center in Washington and return control of the arts venue to Congress. Earlier, a judge blocked the rebranding of the venue as the Trump Kennedy Center. It's the latest setback for the president, who's been seeking to rebrand parts of the Capitol. Tom Simons in Washington explains.
2: It's quite incredible how much of this stuff is going on. The images of Trump on two government departments, for example, the ballroom being constructed at the east wing of the White House, plans for the Arc de Trump, the arch which will herald entry to the memorial area, and a reflecting pool which is being painted blue on the orders of Donald Trump. There is pushback on the ballroom. A judge has said that the construction project should be temporarily halted. Now, that's been overturned, so the work is continuing.
0: Senior American and Cuban military officers have met at Guantanamo Bay, the US base on the communist island, as tensions between the two countries continue to rise. US Southern Command said the generals met for a brief exchange on operational security matters. President Trump has warned about a potential takeover of Cuba and in January imposed an oil blockade on the Caribbean island. In tennis, Novak Djokovic has become the latest big name to exit the French Open after he was beaten by the Brazilian teenager João Fonseca in an epic third-round clash. Despite taking a two-set lead, the match ultimately slipped away from the Serbian great, with the 39-year-old appearing to be in discomfort in the later stages. That's the latest BBC News.
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0: starting off with the Weekend Monitor top story here. Succession question towers above cabinet. Carrot stick from claims of young tax overplayed their hand. To reading Uganda's elder statesman has indicated that he shouldn't be spoken of in the past tense. The nuances of President Museveni's new cabinet speak an uncertain future. Deal or ordeal, announcing foreign Ebola cases, the position of government of Uganda's on U.S. nationals infected with Ebola did not come from nowhere. The government of Uganda and the U.S. signed an agreement last year, which, among other things, encompasses 8.6 trillion in health funding. Will our next hunger crisis, come from the Strait of Hormuz? That's been closed for a while. And how NSF patients hurts Uganda clays. 2026 cabinet, does it put the brakes on Muhoozi ascension momentum? Yes, an interesting read of Uganda's political situation. South Africa, though, must reclaim African unity. This is in the opinion column. Quickly turning over to the sports side. A night of sparkle. Arsenal's long road back to Europe's top table reaches its defining moment tonight when they face Paris Saint-Germain. This is in the Champions League final. And this crown could seal the Mikel Arteta renaissance. Quickly turning over to the Weekend Vision. Top story, Weekend Vision. Security busts online prostitution racket. Police rescues 27 girls. Kingpin Molindwa on the run. I don't know. Why does this page look very familiar? On the front page of the Weekend Vision. Tell me on the WhatsApp line why this looks familiar. Anyhow, moving on. Makere engineering student caught with government drugs. But engineering student, government drugs, at least medicine. Anyways, UNEB extends exam registration for a month as Matters Coro event set for 2nd June. Is it going to be scientific is now the word we call it. Many more stories for you, including Bugisu elders split over traditional seat. The current Umukuka, Mike Mudoma, is facing stiff resistance from different groups of elders who have accused him of occupying the throne illegally. Isn't it quite late? Anyways, lawmakers fall in debt traps. How lawmakers fall in debt traps, the pain behind parliamentary prestige. You can read up on it. Since they're not simple. Can Oboth tame parliament's appetite for spending? I think these two pages need to be read together. But quickly turning over to the sports side. Chasing future stars, how Arsenal won the league? Well, which league? We'll find out tonight. All that for you in the Weekend Vision. Turning over to Bukedde. 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
1: Following a statement from the Ministry of Health on the outbreak of Ebola and guidance on standard operating procedures to be followed, Parliament of Uganda has adopted the following precautionary measures regarding physical attendance of the sitting at which His Excellency the President will present the State of the Nation address on 4th June 2026 at the Kololo Ceremonial Grounds. Please note, only members of the 12th Parliament and select officials of Parliament will attend the function. All guests earlier invited are advised not to attend physically as Parliament has made arrangements for virtual attendance of the proceedings. All Parliament social media platforms and the national broadcaster will air the State of the Nation address live for the general public.
2: The management of Uganda Electricity Transmission Company, UETCL, informs the general public that it is risky and unsafe to conduct any activity under or within the Wayleaves corridor of any high voltage transmission line. These corridors measure 20 meters, 30 meters, 40 meters, and 60 meters for the 66 kV, 132 kV, 220 kV, and 400 kV respectively. Management has learned that these corridors are being encroached into by some members of the public to carry out their daily activities. These various activities include building both permanent and temporary structures, establishing car bonds, bricklaying, excavation, dumping, tipping, planting vegetation exceeding 6 feet in height, among others. Note that any person who violates the above will be prosecuted in accordance with the law. UETCL advises those intending to carry out any development activity within the vicinity of any high voltage transmission line to seek guidance from the Wayleaves office located at Plot 10 Hannington Road or call our toll-free line 0800-277-002. UETCL, transmitting for transformation.

That's Megatron with General Megadi, bring us to the end of the, well, Saturday morning for today. Coming up, the Health Net. What's Deadline, Sarah? Young people.

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2: 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Good morning, Doc.
3: Good morning.
2: How are you doing?
3: I'm very well, thank you. How about you?
2: Well, I'm well. Not complaining.
3: As not always. Complaining. Looks like you're not hungry today.
2: I know. A certain angel, yeah, patched and made it work.
3: An angel from Bundibuch.
2: No. This angel was from a long interview around Limi Memorial, but we are happy for what the Lord is doing in their lives. We pray they continue. Are midwives nonsense?
4: Midwives are midwives.
2: Oh, okay. I don't know. There's always a temptation to call. See the people clad in
3: midwives are midwives.
2: I know, it's very humbling.
4: Midwifery is a profession.
2: Okay.
4: And nursing is also a profession.
2: Ah, yeah. Okay. I guess you can tell the excitement in studio always when we host a lady in studio. We are excited and on best behavior. A welcome, midwife Juliet.
4: Nice meeting you, Vincent.
2: Yes, good morning. I hope you had a good week.
4: Doing so well.
2: Yes, I know you guys have been doing a lot of work around preeclampsia.
4: Yeah, This is a preeclampsia sensitization month. Okay. And it has always been May.
2: May is always preeclampsia sensitization
4: month. So it's a global sensitization month for preeclampsia.
2: Okay. Interesting.
4: So as we are winding up the month today, being 30th, we need to wrap up.
2: I hear you. Yeah. So yes, we finish up the sensitization on preeclampsia month in high gear. And Doc, just before we dive into that, epidemic, what is it? There's a lot of talk about Ebola and what it is. So
3: it's a healthy emergency of international concern.
2: Is that health luzungu or luzungu luzungu? Like, no, which one is
3: that is a terminology by WHO.
2: Oh,
3: because
2: okay.
3: The epidemic of Ebola disease, which is caused by the Vundibujo virus, has been categorized as a public health emergency of international concern. You know, when we got COVID-19, we started with there's an outbreak, then it became international concern, it became a pandemic. So they have categorizations. But I think it's not new for us to talk about Ebola. And I thought we didn't even have to spend time talk about it. But to remind everyone that Ebola virus is with us. It's a rare but severe illness in humans, and it is often fatal. Ebola disease is caused by viruses that belong to, you know, that name that we call ortho Ebola virus genus. And I'm not going to the family because the Phyloviridae is going to cause us trouble. But we need to know that the species of these viruses that have been identified to date, six of them, with three known to cause large outbreaks. According to WHO, the three that cause outbreaks are the Ebola virus that causes Ebola virus disease. Then we have the South Sudan causing Sudan virus disease. And then the Bundibugyo virus that causes Bundibugyo virus disease. You know, before we're saying Ebola virus, Ebola disease, but now it has been changed. Again, giving a quick historical perspective, Ebola disease first occurred in 1976 in two simultaneous outbreaks. One outbreak was of Sudan virus disease in a place called Nzara in what is now South Sudan. And the other outbreak was of Ebola virus disease in Yambuku in what is now the Democratic Republic of Congo. And the latter occurred in a village near the Ebola near the Ebola River, from which the disease takes its name. So when you hear about Ebola virus, it's because it was identified at Yambuku, near the Ebola River. And leaving all that, we need to understand that transmission is important to understand. It is thought that fruit bats, ebinyira, you know, ebinyira.
2: I think those are commonly. I don't know which one. How do you tell apart the fruit ones? The ones you find in the house, those are not.
3: Those are not. Those are wundo.
2: Yeah.
3: But those in the house, back in the yards when we
2: had wundo and ebinyira is two different things.
3: So a kawundo is very small,
2: okay,
3: and a fruit bat is huge. It's big, and they eat fruits.
2: And they're edible.
3: Back in the back in the years, you'd find mango trees that have been eaten, mangoes that have been eaten by bats. So those are the fruit bats of the Pteropodae family, and these are the natural hosts of these viruses. The virus can get into the human population when people have close contact with the blood, secretions, organs or other bodily fluids of infected animals, such as the bats, those who go into, you know, wildlife, chimpanzees, gorillas, monkeys, forest antelopes. People eat porcupines, especially if you find porcupine, them easy to catch.
5: Luganda translation for porcupine? Is that
3: A porcupine is
2: Not
3: Nswaswa. It's the one that has spikes.
2: Yes.
3: Oh, I forgot. Munyungu. Yes, yes.
2: Ah,
3: I used to know Luganda.
2: One plus on your Luganda score.
3: So, people can get infected with a virus from another person by direct contact through broken skin or mucous membranes, especially if there is fluid or body fluids, blood of a person who is sick or who has died from Ebola, and also objects or surfaces that have been contaminated. People need to understand this is a very serious issue. They need to understand that it's not a political statement, but the disease is for real.
2: So, Doc,
3: yes,
2: I remember when we were talking about COVID, they told us to avoid men.
3: Mm-hmm.
2: Can't remember what the M was, but I remember eyes, nose, M, I think, was at something surfaces. Anyways, yeah, so they told us to avoid men. What is the men for Ebola? How do we prevent ourselves from catching Ebola?
3: Well, we can only do that by getting to understand the actual ways we get it.
2: Mm-hmm.
3: It's almost the same way as COVID. Mm-hmm. And that's why we say you mask up, because fluids can enter you through the eyes, through the nose, the surfaces you touch, etc. And especially body fluids. You know, the cultures of people, when someone dies, where you go to do okuziraga in Luganda, what's okuziraga, midwife?
2: You forgot
4: to do the body wash.
3: Exactly.
2: Oh.
3: The body cleansing. Okay.
2: It's, so, is that more leaning towards the cultural religion?
4: More cultural.
2: Oh, I see.
3: People think that you cannot bury a loved one without demonstrating that you have actually washed
2: them. Because Ebola, we can treat the spirits, you can't. But anyways, no, please do not do it.
3: So, objects or surfaces that have been contaminated with body fluids, for example, someone had vomit or they bled or fecal matter, cleaning bed sheets, etc., of a person who had this. These are all
2: And that's very critical, because I remember the last outbreak, one of the cases that ended up becoming very notorious and very difficult for the Ministry of Health to trace was, I think, in Movende, where people did not believe that it was Ebola. They went ahead to get in contact, and almost, I think, all the seven people that were in contact caught, and I think a majority of them died. So that's very critical.
3: You know, people going a step even to exhume bodies because they think the spirits will not be happy.
2: Oh, I see.
3: Ladies and gentlemen, I think we need to be serious about this, because anyway, I'll tell you how you know that you have Ebola.
2: Yes, please.
3: Fever, fatigue, muscle pain, headache and sore throat are the commonest symptoms. Don't think that everyone is going to present with bleeding.
2: Yeah.
3: Bleeding, if it occurs, might be internal, but also you can get external bleeding. Okay. So I wonder how a midwife is going to tell a mother who is bleeding, because in preeclampsia, do they bleed?
4: Yeah, but in later stages.
3: So we may have to really
2: be able
3: careful
2: to tell the different things
3: about this.
2: Oh, yeah, that's
3: so
2: cool.
3: The symptoms can be sudden, and as I said, can include fever, fatigue, malaise, you know, you feel like the body is tired and sick, muscle pain, headache, and sore throat. These are followed by vomiting, diarrhea, abdominal pain, skin rash, and symptoms of impaired kidney disease and liver function. But it's important to know for health and the care people around the patient to be on the lookout for these symptoms. So, as I said, despite us saying bleeding, this is less frequent and it can come later. So we have to be extremely careful about this. It is very, very difficult to clinically distinguish Ebola from other infectious diseases such as malaria, typhoid fever, meningitis, and other viral hemorrhagic fevers.
2: Actually, no, that's where my last two questions come to you from, because what's the capacity of our health centers, especially with the reality of what the health system in Uganda is? Go to the pharmacy or clinic and order something over the counter, or you're probably given an antibiotic or some sort of malaria IV. What's the capacity of our community, and maybe what community health center, especially for those people who they've listened to this show and they feel like the symptoms are Ebola? Do you just walk into any of your primary healthcare facilities, or is this something you want to go to a designated facility which will know how to triage such a patient?
3: You cannot go to a designated facility. You know, when you look at a case definition, there are certain other qualifiers. For example, have you been in contact with a suspected person who has had Ebola? Have you traveled? For example, people who have been in the DRC, and then you've been there and then you get symptoms. Have you, you know, there should be, in addition to these symptoms, you need to trace. If you've been in a home alone, you've not been anywhere, and you have malaise and what, it's highly unlikely that you have Ebola. So all the community health facilities, all health workers are encouraged to understand the case definition of Ebola as prescribed by the Ministry of Health. And there are notifications everywhere. In case you have A, B, C, D, this is what should be done. There's even a hotline.
2: I see.
3: You can even send an SMS to understand if, in case someone has what you think are symptoms, ministry has put in place, you know, provisions. You can SMS to 6767 and type the word alert if something's happening. There's a QR code that has been put almost everywhere.
2: Yes.
3: And then you can log into the alerts website for those who have computers. But there's also a number people can call. 0800 100006. That's a hotline. It's toll free. In case of, people should not just use such numbers.
2: Yes.
3: It's only when there's need to report early. So I thought we should understand about Ebola.
2: Yeah.
3: And that we should be on the alert, even when we're discussing something completely different today.
2: And we will, as you part, Doc, I just have one. This is not a question to you. I hope you can deliver this message in a way. In the world of health, you are our Gamba Nog. So remember, there was back when we had COVID, I remember one of the heads of state, I dare say it was Donald Trump at the time, who argued to call it the Wuhan virus, and the people from Far East were not very happy with it. Today when you're describing Bundibujo, you were like South Sudan, Ebola River, South Bundibujo, to Gambia, they could die. WHO, we are not happy with those names.
6: The management of Uganda Electricity Transmission Company, UETCL, informs the general public that it is risky and unsafe to conduct any activity under or within the Wayleaves corridor of any high-voltage transmission line. These corridors measure 20 meters, 30 meters, 40 meters, and 60 meters for the 66 kV, 132 kV, 220 kV, and 400 kV respectively. Management has learned that these corridors are being encroached into by some members of the public to carry out their daily activities. These various activities include building both permanent and temporary structures, establishing car bonds, bricklaying, excavation, dumping, tipping, planting vegetation exceeding 6 feet in height, among others. Note that any person who violates the above will be prosecuted in accordance with the law. UETCL advises those intending to carry out any development activity within the vicinity of any high voltage transmission line to seek guidance from the Wayleaves office located at Plot 10 Hannington Road or call our toll-free line 0800-277-002. UETCL, transmitting for transformation. 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
2: 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And, today we are back from shifting gears from that conversation around Ebola, almost said COVID. From that discussion around Ebola, we switch gears back to the midwife in studio, who is the coordinator for Village Midwife Initiative, Juliet Nabos. Welcome once again to HealthNet, hosted by Nsereko.
4: Thank you, Vicent.
2: So talk to me, what is pre-eclampsia? And we've discussed this before, so yeah, the medical definition we'd definitely be looking forward to. But if you could give us, you know, especially with how close you are to the action when, you know, mother's going through the whole birth process, if you could give us almost a human experience on that. But yes, what is pre-eclampsia?
4: This is one of the hypertensive disorders that happen to women during pregnancy. Actually, preeclampsia a woman who is not pregnant cannot get preeclampsia. Mm-hmm. So it is basically a condition for women.
2: A woman who is not pregnant.
4: Who is pregnant, mm-hmm. who has just given birth.
2: Oh, so the woman who can get preeclampsia is
4: a woman who is pregnant. Not pregnant.
2: Does not have a baby.
4: Yes, who is not pregnant.
2: That one can or cannot get.
4: That one is a candidate for preeclampsia, that is when she gets pregnant.
2: Oh, okay.
4: So preeclampsia is a condition for pregnant women and those that have just delivered.
2: Oh, so you can get preeclampsia just after delivery?
4: Yeah, immediately after delivery you can get preeclampsia when you're in your postpartum period.
2: Interesting. I have a question to ask from there, but we'll dive into it. But yes, please continue.
4: So this is a condition that always comes after around 5 months. Mm-hmm. For us, we count in weeks, we say around 20 weeks. Though we have a type that comes even before 20 weeks, but at least we believe preeclampsia is detected at around 20 weeks. That's around 5 months. Because with a layperson, they cannot count the weeks, but at around 5 months, a woman is prone to developing preeclampsia.
2: I'm glad I have you here, because I had a very terrible ordeal coming face-to-face with preeclampsia with someone very close to me in 2020. So, and what bothered me about it was they were in hospital, because I remember they got the episode on Monday. So they were in hospital. Sorry, they got it on Wednesday, but they were in hospital on Monday. I think they were complaining about vomiting. They went back in Tuesday, I think with a similar complaint. The vomiting was just so profuse. And Wednesday they had to be rushed to the ER, and later what we discovered was preeclampsia. But listening to doctors thereafter and telling them what were us who were seeing as vomiting, as completely no more in pregnancy, they were saying those were the signs of preeclampsia and we were totally missing it. So one, how difficult is it to tell the signs or symptoms of preeclampsia? But more importantly, what are the signs and symptoms? What is someone going to see and then know that they're actually getting into preeclampsia?
4: You're seeing with like any other hypertension disorder, mm-hmm. it's not so easy for someone to tell that she's having that hypertension disorder. Even if it is hypertension in men, high blood pressure is not something someone is able to tell unless you visit a healthcare provider. So with women who are having preeclampsia, many times we identify them with body swellings, what in the medical terms we call edema. So someone swells the hands, the fingers, the feet, and then later they can even swell the face, the entire face is swollen. And even at times, even the entire body swells. That is in later stages. So in early stages, it can be just the feet and the fingers. And then someone will present to you with blurred vision, someone who has properly seeing things, seeing people is seeing two Vicents moving around and yet you're just one Vicent, this person is going to come to you complaining of headache, a severe headache. Even if you give someone a painkiller, paracetamol, it doesn't go away. Those are some of the signs of preeclampsia. And then in later stages, this woman might present with pain, especially in the right upper abdomen. That is in later stages.
2: Wait.
4: Yeah.
2: Can I ask a really stupid question?
4: Yes, please.
2: So, okay, pain, how do you tell apart between, like, pain that is emergency in pregnancy and pain that's not emergency? Because I've not had children myself, but hearing from my friends who have gone through the pregnancy, it feels like pain and pregnancy somewhat are synonymous. So how do you tell that this one is serious, check it out, and this one's it's just normal pregnancy pain?
4: Any lay person is advised to come to hospital to seek care from a health care that is able to detect pain per the abdomen, because you see the abdomen has so many organs inside. So a lay person might not be able to tell which organ is being affected with the pain. Any pain during pregnancy on the abdomen, please seek care from hospital.
2: Interesting. Any other symptoms on preeclampsia?
4: Yeah, at times even a mother might come in complaining she's unable to feel for her baby. But the major signs that someone who is layperson can tell is the swelling, the headache, and then the vision disturbance.
2: Do you doctors know what causes it? Like, what causes a mother to get into preeclampsia?
4: So many studies have come up, and up to date, the cause of preeclampsia is anonymous, though they relate it to maybe change of patterns. So women who have had a change of patterns are prone to getting preeclampsia, though they are still saying the cause of preeclampsia is still anonymous. It comes with pregnancy.
2: I see.
4: Yeah.
2: So I'm curious, a village midwife initiative, I'm curious how, you know, what the vision was to get to work with them. And that's what I want to ask you in a bit, because, and I don't know if it has anything to do with preeclampsia, because the time I also came to face-to-face with preeclampsia myself, it's something you never know about before it happens. Most people never really know about it until you've come face to face with it. But after you see it, it just never leaves you the same. I ended up working with volunteering with some of the nonprofits that help women, because sometimes, and I guess we'll get to this, the people who have preeclampsia end up having preterm babies. So now I do some work with preterm babies. But Village Health Initiative, Village Midwife Initiative, tell me about that.
4: So the Village Midwife Initiative is a midwife's project that started way back in 2023. It was a big vision. You see, we are aiming at having all women attended to primarily by a midwife. And many times we wait for them to come to hospital. By the time they come to hospital, it is already too late. So the main vision for this Village Midwife Initiative is to reach to the deepest woman in the community, as far as you can go deep in the community, to continuously sensitize this woman about the danger signs, to sensitize this woman about the importance of attending antenatal early, so that we can be able to detect conditions that are leading to maternal death, like preeclampsia. Because as you're sensitizing them, they come out to say, please, I'm having this. And then you do your screening from the community. The screening is at times a bit simple. You are just using a BP machine to check the woman's blood pressure, and we are able to tell that this woman is having an elevated blood pressure. Because for her, she's not able to tell that my blood pressure has risen. But the machine will tell us, based on the signs that she's complaining about, we check the blood pressure, and then we refer this woman timely to a health center where she's able to get care.
2: Oh, that's interesting. So instead of waiting for the mothers to come to the health centers, because sometimes they may not realize. Oh, okay, that's interesting. Now, I like that you take these to the community.
4: Yes.
2: But the reality, which I think you even know better being a midwife, is I see it especially for people on their second and third pregnancy, because they've done these things. So they're like, for us, we are experts. So they are very reluctant to go for antenatal visits or checkups until I've heard from the women, I think about 7 to 8 months you go because you need a chipande. You probably explain to us what that is. Yeah, I guess this chipande thing is very important and you need it when you're giving birth. So usually that's it. So can you talk to us about that culture? How bad is it, especially from the experience from your side as a midwife? And then, you know, how does that play in terms of us being able to catch conditions, especially like preeclampsia?
4: Yes, it is so alarming that the World Health Organization is trying to tell every woman globally that you need to come to hospital early enough. Immediately you miss your periods, you've tested yourself, you found out you're pregnant, you need to come to a skilled healthcare provider. That early attendance of antenatal helps to detect any complications that may arise during your pregnancy. So women are having that tendency of coming to hospital to just get an antenatal card. And at times they disappear. They come back with complications, or they come back without complications at the delivery time. So that's why we move to the community to continuously sensitize them about early attendance, and then to comply to the contacts they've been advised to come. These days we are advising them to have at least 8 contacts. But you're finding someone coming in once and then disappears.
2: So 8 contacts is like what, monthly, roughly?
4: Yeah, when you come early, so if you come before 12 weeks of pregnancy, we give you what is supposed to be given at that time, the medication and then the investigations that are done, the labs, and then we advise you to come back at a timely interval. It can be every 4 weeks, and then at a later stage, every 2 weeks, and later stage, weekly, depending on how you're presenting.
2: Interesting. So when you have your first visit, then they'll tell you how the next visits are going to be.
4: So you come. So depending on how you're presenting, if you're one of those risk women who are prone to getting preeclampsia, they can even advise you to come weekly.
2: Oh, so that they can monitor.
4: Yes, please.
2: Interesting. How bad is preeclampsia? Because I asked this for the people who have never experienced this. There's those who have are lucky enough to probably just heard about it, never seen.
4: Yeah.
2: Then there's those who probably it's the first time they're hearing that there is something called a preeclampsia. So how bad is it, and how adversely does it affect a woman and maybe her baby?
4: You see, with women dying in Uganda during a childbirth, we are having around 189 mothers dying out of 1,000 live births.
2: That's high.
4: It is quite high, so though it has reduced a bit, but at least it's still at a bigger percentage.
2: Yeah. Yeah.
4: And then out of these women who are dying, 15% of the women who die in Uganda, they die because of preeclampsia and its complications. So it's one of the leading causes of death in maternal health. The leading cause is bleeding, and then hypertensive disorders is taking position number two in killing women. And then when it comes to the premature births we're having in the country, preeclampsia is contributing a bigger percentage of those premature deliveries, because when a woman is about to die, we feel like to save a woman, we need to terminate this pregnancy. This is a condition that affects a woman, the entire body. So it affects the vital organs of this woman. The kidneys are really damaged with preeclampsia. And then a woman reaches to a stage of even having a dialysis. That is, if she comes to hospital very late, the liver is damaged by preeclampsia. And by the time we shall detect maybe the liver is being damaged, it might be at a later stage. The brain also can be damaged by preeclampsia, because this is a condition that can make a woman to fit like someone who is having epilepsy.
2: Yes, I've heard
4: so
2: that.
4: By the time someone fits like someone who is having epilepsy, then it means that disease is progressing in a toilet, a dangerous state.
2: Could you comment about the speed of progression? Because we are very accustomed to the malaria where I feel a bit of headache on Monday, and you go to work, and then maybe Tuesday, Wednesday, you probably shake it off, and then maybe like a week or two go by before you're very... How quick is it? Does this accelerate from probably when you're getting preeclampsia and I guess getting into eclampsia? How quick is that?
4: You're seeing everybody responds differently to diseases.
2: Yes.
4: So early detection protects everybody from progressing into a dangerous state. Mm. So if someone is detected early, that person might delay to progress into the dangerous state of the disease, or even the complications might be prevented from occurring. So the disease progress might be too fast for some people, and then to others it might be a bit slower. And thus, every woman who is pregnant needs to seek for care from a skilled healthcare provider.
2: All right. Well, coming to you today is not a doctor, not a nurse, but a midwife.
4: Yes, please.
2: Coordinator for Village Midwife Initiative, an organization passionate about bringing the services of antenatal care and maternal care to the last mile. I have Juliet Nabosa, who is the coordinator. Juliet, help me. If someone hears, pregnant women listening to this show, hears the symptoms that you're talking about and they're concerned, where do they go? What do they do if they hear the symptoms you're talking about and some of them are in the neighborhood of what they're feeling? Where do they go to get help and confirm if it is or is not preeclampsia?
4: So it's advisable that every pregnant woman seeks care from a health center that's nearest to them. Be it a health center too, they can be able to check a woman's blood pressure. They can be able to check a woman's urine sample to tell, because within that urine, we are going to find some bit of protein. This is more technical, but we are able to check some protein in the urine, and we are able to refer this woman to the tertiary institution where this woman is going to be managed. Mm-hmm. Ideally, a woman with preeclampsia that has become complicated is managed from a hospital that has multidisciplinary doctors, because the kidneys are going to be damaged, the liver is going to be damaged, and eventually this
2: also
4: woman
2: going
4: will need
2: specialists on so many
4: exactly
2: different organs.
4: So they will need a variety of doctors to manage this woman. Wow. Though even a midwife in the deepest village can be able to screen and mother and identify the condition. And actually, even that time, she can even manage the woman and then refer appropriately.
2: Okay, that's reassuring. 10 o'clock, HealthNet, hosted by Vincent on Radio 1 FM 90. And I have a couple of questions already coming in on the WhatsApp line. Keep them coming. 0703-090-090 is where you can reach HealthNet, hosted by Nsereko, and you can share with us your questions or comments. And midwife Juliet Nabosa is here to share the answers with us. Juliet, as the questions come in, I would love for you to point out for me. You said preeclampsia is for pregnant women.
4: It's for women. It's a disease for women.
2: Yes, and very critically pregnant women and those who are just in the postpartum period.
4: Yes, please.
2: But is there where you can definitively tell us who amongst that subset is at risk?
4: Yeah, we have a group of women that are at risk of getting preeclampsia. We can't tell that all those that are delivering for the first time, but if at all you're delivering for the first time, you're at a higher chance that you might get preeclampsia. Then women who are delivering when they are below 20 years, the very young girls are prone to getting preeclampsia. And then if you're still delivering, you're 35 years, you're 40, and you're still giving birth, you're having higher chances of getting preeclampsia. Women who have had assisted deliveries, you're seeing in Uganda, we've also advanced in health. Women are going in for IVFs. Such women who have had assisted deliveries are candidates for preeclampsia. Then the mothers who are carrying more than one babies.
2: Really?
4: Yes, the nalongos are prone to getting preeclampsia. You're carrying 3 babies, 5 babies.
2: I have a newfound respect for nalongos now.
4: Yes, those are risky women. They are prone to getting preeclampsia. Mm. And then those that are obese, the big women, they're having risk for getting preeclampsia. Mothers who are having comorbidities, that those that are having their diseases, yes.
2: Which disease for women in this category?
4: Essential hypertension.
2: Oh, if you already have
4: hypertension,
2: you're
4: a candidate for getting preeclampsia.
2: I see.
4: Women who are having diabetes, they are candidates for preeclampsia. Those that are having sickle cell disease are candidates for preeclampsia. There are women who are having kidney diseases and then they get pregnant. They are prone to getting preeclampsia. And if you take a long time to get pregnant, you are pregnant like 5-10 years back and then you get pregnant again. You're prone to getting, yes. So the time interval between the two pregnancies is also a risk factor for you to getting preeclampsia.
2: Right.
4: So if you fall within that category, it is very important that you come to hospital, you speak out. Many times we hide that history. You don't want your current partner to get to know that you had other children previously. So you're hiding, and that time frame in between the pregnancies is wide. You just need to open up to a healthcare provider. We shall keep your confidentiality and then we manage you properly.
2: Okay, so I know who's at risk. I know I can go to a hospital. You've reassured us that even in the villages, our midwives within the deepest healthcare centers, they should be able to tell and at least start some sort of management to manage the effects. Tell us about that management. What, when someone confirms, when at the health facility, because clearly this is only something you doctors can be able to discern, but when someone at the health facility confirms that what they have is preeclampsia, what happens? How do you treat, how do you manage this condition?
4: So the major aim of our management in the hospital, or even in the deepest health center, is to help this woman not to faint, because any woman who is having preeclampsia is prone to fainting.
2: Fainting?
4: Yes.
2: Is, what does fainting mean?
4: Convulsing.
2: Oh, okay. Okay. Now we are together.
4: Convulsion is a medical term, but fainting is a layman's term.
2: I see.
4: Yeah. So our major aim is to help this woman not to faint. We have specific drugs that we use to protect this woman from fainting. And then we aim at helping this woman have her blood pressure go down. We don't drop it drastically. I mean fast, but at least it's a gradual. Yes. So she's given a medicine basing on how high her blood pressure is. It can be in tablet form. It can be in injection form. And then we look at assessing this mother and their baby for any complications. So if we detect any complication arising, then another aim would be delivering the baby prematurely, because ideally when the baby is delivered, this woman is going to start healing.
2: Oh, really?
4: Yeah.
2: Which is when it begs the question, for a mother who gets preeclampsia postpartum.
4: Yeah.
2: What's the treatment regimen there?
4: We use the same drugs. We have to protect her to prevent convulsions from happening. And then we support her to prevent the blood pressures to raise, because at times they are swinging up and down. So she's maintained on medication so that she doesn't have those rise. And then continuous monitoring. We check the labs. The kidneys are checked through blood. The liver is checked through blood, and then they're able to tell the kidneys are getting damaged, the liver is getting damaged, and then this mother is referred to the ideal doctor to manage whatever complication is arising.
2: All right. Switching to our questions from our listeners, I have Albert here. Albert is asking, midwife, is it true that most mothers who are late for antenatal care, postpartum care, or vaccination do not come at all? And then they only come back when things are bad, and most of these are educated women. Have you heard anything about this? Might you know the cause?
4: The educated one.
2: Well, I like that, Albert. I see the hidden stereotype in there, but I like that he's bringing something to the fore. And he's saying, many times when we're doing this sort of sensitization, I see where he's coming from. We are mostly thinking that we are targeting the people who are deep in the village, who are uneducated. But he's saying a lot of educated women, many times, because, you know, we feel like we've read about pregnancy, so we know what it is. And many of them are relaxed. So he's wondering, have you seen the same thing where the more educated women are reluctant to come for antenatal care? And usually coming when they're late, and maybe how can you speak to these mothers to take antenatal care quite seriously?
4: Actually, that is one of the greatest challenges we are facing in health these days. We are having what we call Dr. Google. So the educated women consult Dr. Gugu. They come to hospital when they know what they want. And at times, Dr. Gugu is giving some misconception, and this woman is very rigid with whatever she has gotten from the internet.
2: Mm.
4: He has been very observant. We reach out to the deepest woman in the village, but at times we even try to find other ways of

0: What do you talk about during those health education talks?
1: We talk about a lot why the need for antenatal care, why the early antenatal, what you need to eat, how you need to take yourself, how you need to rest, compliance to drugs. So you're finding women who are in the highest profiles coming in with appointments, have an appointment to see the doctor just 5 minutes, 10 minutes, and then moves out. So
0: they miss out on this critical.
1: Yes, so preeclampsia is not a poor woman's condition, but rather the educated, the uneducated, the rich, the poor, everybody is prone to getting preeclampsia. The village, the urban ones, everybody gets preeclampsia, and everybody is affected in the same way.
0: So I'd be right to say, and unfortunately, preeclampsia is inclusive. Very inclusive. Well, I'm curious. Now that I have a midwife in studio, I would not let you go before I answer. I have an answer to this question. Around birth, there's an argument about how firm you midwives are during birth. And I've had very equal arguments on both sides.
1: Mm-hmm.
0: There's some who have testified to the very tough midwives and it's like, hey, some of them, I've even heard of some slaps you will tell us. But juxtapose that with, I recently had a friend who was with child in one of the prominent hospitals in Kampala, one of the, you'd say, higher end. You know, you have a suite and you're in a separate room, air conditioned, everybody at your beck and call. And they said they went through, they had about labor for about 14 hours.
1: Yeah.
0: But they went through day shift. And then when the evening shift nurse came, he said, this one was experienced.
1: Mm.
0: Yeah, she walked in and first said, like, first chased some people out of the room. And she's like, madam, you are going to deliver this baby. And in about 2 hours, labor had concluded and they were with child. So, you know, explain to us this contrast of how you need to handle these patients in a very critical time where they are bringing child into this world, where you have to be firm, because I've seen sometimes the expense of you not being firm could cause very adverse dire effects for the unborn baby and sometimes even for the mother.
1: Yeah.
0: So, you know, explain to us that contrast and maybe how do you guys make that judgment, along with the fact that, we feel like you guys slap us when we come into the labor suit. Again, this is hearsay, so please take it away.
1: You see, midwifery is a profession for women. So it's a profession where a woman has to be with a woman. Though at times, these days, we're having men joining the profession, but it's a woman's profession. So we go through a lot of training, depending on whatever level of midwifery training you've had. We have a certificate training for 2.5 years. By the end of the 2.5 years, this young girl is going to come out very competent and confident to manage any woman, and she's able to detect complications. So with a diploma, someone will have trained for 3 years. Ideally, someone will come out with confidence. And you see, with maternal childbirth, it is something that happens normally, though at times complications arise and labor can prolong, but it is something that we need to take as a normal birth experience. It's a normal process. So we need to let this woman to be very autonomous. She makes her informed decision.
0: Interesting.
1: My main role is to give her the information, and then she decides what to do and how to do it. And then basing on the evidences that are available, I'll be telling her, please, we need to do ABCD, and then she makes informed choice what to do and not to do. This woman needs to have a companion of choice by her side. She needs to have pain management. You see, labor is very painful. Nobody can compare any pain to labor pains.
0: Mm.
1: You men think any pain
0: can
1: be related to labor
0: pain. We are now coming to the conclusion that nothing relates to labor
1: pains. So a woman needs to have pain management during childbirth. It might be pharmacological, it might be non-pharmacological, but at least a woman needs to have a pain management technique that time. It might be just a small massage.
0: Mm-hmm.
1: And with that, a woman can go through the birthing process with ease, even if it takes longer time, because it has to be a normal process. Labor cannot be detected that you take 2 hours. I might tell you that it will take 3 hours and then it prolongs beyond. Yeah, so it is a normal process. So long as mother and baby are still within normal ranges, we are saying, okay, let us progress a bit. Though at times, when we detect complications, we act very fast.
0: That's interesting.
1: She needs to

0: eat. Mm. People are limiting them from eating. We are like, please, you need to have your diet of choice. Drink what is healthy for you. Mm-hmm. Obviously, not a bottle of beer and Coca-Cola, because we've seen them having a bottle of beer thinking.
1: They've told us beer, that's what you do, especially Guinness, you do after to bring the milk. But I guess when we are talking about lactation, we'll have that.
0: Misconceptions. Yeah. They say a bottle of beer is going to help them not have that after pain. They get that pain after delivery. Mm-hmm. But you're like, it is not related anywhere. You know what they call a choker?
1: A choker?
0: Yes, for us we call it after pain, but they call it a choker. Yeah, so they take a bottle of beer. So for us, we are recommending you to have a healthy diet. Mm-hmm. Can have a cup of tea, a glass of juice, a plate of food, so long as it is a healthy diet.
1: You are really very good people.
0: Yes, I have. And then you need to move around, sit around. You can dance even during your labor process, so long as you're able to do it. You can have some small music.
1: I would love to see the lady able to dance during the whole labor process.
0: They do, so long as you're comfortable. I mean, there's still the contractions, you're able to move around.
1: I guess because you see so many of them, so you've seen so many of these different stories. For us, usually we just see the one or two from the one
0: the attitude you've been talking about, someone was concerned about the slapping and the pitchings.
1: Yes, pitchings, like,
0: we are really fighting that attitude in maternal health. All we recommend is respectful maternity care. Every woman has a right. It's human right for someone to bring a life in this world. So whatever region you're coming from, whatever religion, whatever office you're coming from, whether educated or uneducated, you have that right as a Ugandan, as a woman in the world, to bring in a child respectfully. Nobody needs to abuse a woman. And we don't need to judge them. Even if I'm delivering my 10th baby, maybe I'm delivering a 10th baby, the others died. Maybe I'm in my new relationship, I need to have a child for my husband. We don't need to judge them. So we need to respect every woman that comes to us.
1: Interesting. And I saw you put it there. I have Helen Kawesa here who asks, she says, we've seen women with preeclampsia in the first pregnancy and then they have normal pressure in the second and third one. What leads to this? I think that's a swastika, that all right?
0: Yeah, when a woman gets preeclampsia, we continuously manage them. They've done so many studies. They found out that there are some women who, after getting preeclampsia, the disease progresses into essential hypertension. And then in their life, they're having essential hypertension. And those that have had preeclampsia previously are prone to getting preeclampsia on their subsequent pregnancies. So the disease can either heal or progress into essential hypertension, though not everybody progresses into that.
1: She follows up with, why do some ladies get the postnatal eclampsia, yet they've not gotten preeclampsia? Like, what? You'd expect maybe someone to have it postnatal, they would have seen the signs before. How does it happen that they don't?
0: Yeah, it happens because it is a disease process that happens within the body. We are not able to tell it outside, but at least inside the body, the disease was progressing.
1: Or you may just not have seen.
0: Antenatally, we might not detect this preeclampsia. Then, during time of delivery, in the labor process, a woman can convulse and you're able to tell that this woman has gotten preeclampsia. And then even after delivery, this woman can progress into preeclampsia or even get what we call eclampsia. That time of convulsing is what we call the eclampsia part.
1: I feel like, when you talk about how dangerous preeclampsia is, I'm scared of talking about now eclampsia. if everybody scares you about the pre.
0: Yeah, the eclampsia one is when that woman is convulsing.
1: Oh, I see.
0: Yeah.
1: So I have Evelyn here. Evelyn just shares an experience and she says, I'm a victim of eclampsia and preeclampsia. Mm-hmm. I lost two pregnancies at term after visiting very good doctors. I have more kids now. Gave birth at 40 plus. I've not changed a partner. It's a very bad condition. It nearly killed me along with my babies. So I think very fun.
0: You're saying preeclampsia does not only affect the mother, but it does affect the babies in intrauterine. Mm. So it is a disease that is going to affect the placenta, and the baby will not be able to get adequate feeds from the mother, even the blood flow is going to be altered inside the system. This is a baby who is either going to be born prematurely because we are not having adequate blood flow into the system, crossing from mother to the baby, or even the eats are not adequate for this baby. So even if a woman would come at 39, you might find a baby is very small because it has been affected by the effects of preeclampsia. And very many of women are dying, by the way. Very many of them are dying because we've not detected the complications early enough.
1: Midwife Juliet, usually about now I ask people to give me a parting shot, but I think you consider me a friend, right?
0: You are my friend.
1: Yes, so I will cash in my friend bundles instead of a parting shot and ask a very... I don't want your medical perspective. I want your real human proper advice on this one.
0: Yes, please.
1: What's your opinion on men escorting their wives to the labor suite? In a man's perspective, would a man want to be there?
0: If you, a man, would want to be in the labor suite with your partner, you have that right. You need to go to hospital and then you see what she goes through. And with your presence, maybe the pain is going to be managed properly because you're playing a very big role in that process of childbirth. So, even if I were a man, I would move with my woman to the labor suite to witness the process. Even if it is entering the theater, so long as I've been given chance to, it is very important that you see what a woman goes through to bring a child for you in this world.
1: All right, I will take your advice, but with a pinch of salt. Thank you so much for making time for the show. We've had the coordinator for Village Midwife Initiative, Midwife Juliet Nabosa. Thank you so much for educating us. And please remember to always seek out information, the right information from the right sources, and prevent preeclampsia. Thank you, Midwife, for making time for the show.
0: Thank you for the invitation, Vincent.
2: 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These corridors measure 20 meters, 30 meters, 40 meters, and 60 meters for the 66 kV, 132 kV, 220 kV, and 400 kV respectively. Management has learned that these corridors are being encroached into by some members of the public to carry out their daily activities. These various activities include building both permanent and temporary structures, establishing car bonds, bricklaying, excavation, dumping, tipping, planting vegetation exceeding 6 feet in height, among others. Note that any person who violates the above will be prosecuted in accordance with the law. UETCL advises those intending to carry out any development activity within the vicinity of any high voltage transmission line to seek guidance from the Wayleaves office located at Plot 10 Hannington Road or call our toll-free line 0800-277-002. UETCL, transmitting for transformation.
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5: The news on Radio 1, I'm Josephine Ndagano. The Speaker of Parliament, Jacob Markson, of both has challenged members of Parliament in the 12th Parliament to faithfully execute the mandate entrusted to them by Ugandans. He has urged legislators to draw lessons from the three-day induction program and focus on passing laws and policies that drive socio-economic transformation and improve the livelihoods of their constituents. Oboth emphasizes the importance of commitment to parliamentary business, cautioning MPs against absenteeism and neglect of their duties. He further reminded MPs of their core constitutional responsibilities, including legislation, oversight, and representation, stressing that these roles should remain their priority throughout their five-year term in office.
6: I urge you to maintain that level of dedication throughout the 12th Parliament. It is only through such dedication and availability that will ensure effective representation. I am hopeful that we have gained considerable knowledge and found your appreciation of the structure and composition and workings of the institution of this Parliament.
5: The Director of Public Prosecutions, Lino Anguzu, has vowed that they will not tolerate individuals who frustrate government programs by stealing money meant to benefit citizens. Anguzu made the remarks while commemorating the late former Assistant Director of Public Prosecutions, Joan Kagezi. He revealed that a special team of state prosecutors has been established to handle cases involving the mismanagement of the PDM funds as well as investment-related fraud cases.
7: That the Office of the DPP has begun implementing a new strategic plan with the overarching goal of streamlining prosecution services to foster justice delivery and socio-economic development in Uganda. This aligns with the 10-fold growth strategy under MDG4. To this end, we have strengthened prosecution-guided investigations, institutional coordination, case management through programs, recovery of proceeds of crime, and cooperation against anti-corruption and transnational criminal.
5: The Ministry of Health has graduated 10 health workers in sonography with a task to ensure proper diagnosis and documentation of expectant mothers' health conditions to inform precise and proper prescription. This comes at a time when the country is still grappling with the challenge of limited equipment and human resource in the area of ultrasound, with only about 23% of expectant mothers accessing the routine ultrasound despite its importance towards precise and proper prescription. Dr. Charles Olaro, the Director General of Health Services at the Ministry of Health, explains that routine ultrasound checkup is a critical part during antenatal care as it informs the process of delivery and the pregnancy viability. He was officiating at the graduation of sonographer from Rwenzori and Busoga regions under the We Care project funded by Belgium government and Enabel.
8: The other aspect which I want to emphasize with you that some of the people whom we have quarantined because of the current outbreak actually are the people who did ultrasound on some of the patients. So you should not, even infection prevention does not apply only to the rest of the of the other staffs. Even you who is doing an ultrasound, you should emphasize infection prevention, so that you protect yourself, protect your patients.
5: Elsewhere, the U.S. President Donald Trump had a meeting with top aides on Friday to make a final determination about a framework for extending the ceasefire in Iran, but it concluded without clarity on the next steps. He said Iran must agree to never have a nuclear weapon or bomb, that the Strait of Hormuz be reopened for unrestricted shipping traffic in both directions, and that any mines in the waterway are destroyed. The meeting was held in the White House Situation Room, used for dealing with major crises. Iran earlier said it was not negotiating on its nuclear program, which it insists is only for civilian purposes. Next is Saturday.
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0: Yay! It is Etika Losombo playing for Radio 1 FM 90. 15 minutes after him and it's Saturday, Chris. My name is. How are you doing? How's your weekend? How's your week? I know you have a lot of. All you have to do to be part of the show, the number is 073-090-090. I don't know whether you listen to the intro of the song Losombo Extra Musica. The intro. It's a make. It has a proverb. It has not passed don't at him. I don't know what you think about it. Okay. Well, we are together, Tim, and today's show is really packed. Good vibes, entertainment. Everything you need to kickstart your weekend in style I have for you right here. Today is the 30th of May. And I know the month is being. You wonder where the year is going, but hey, I got you. We still have a month to go. Today we will be sharing the plates. I'll be sharing a recipe that you get at home. I'll be recommending a book for who loves reading out. And of course, entertainment. I'll be giving you the gossip, the update. Plus, of not forgetting your update so that you can your day. Well, today stay locked in. In the next few hours, we had some good music, great conversations, and of course, we are positive all the way. It's a Saturday cruise. Now, my name is. I know as you're doing a business before we get any other, you'd like to know what the web is going to be like.
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0: Yeah, here in the center, at the moment, it is 24 degrees. It feels 30 degrees Celsius, mostly, and being up to be, you know, and so it's going to be a mix of sunshine, clouds here and there, and temperatures likely to rise to have about 20 degrees Celsius, and it will be as low as 10 degrees Celsius. Don't forget, rated, and of course, can plan for six. You can check on your, can go for a sweep, and we head into the night, the temperatures will drop a little bit, bring that to a cooler and supportive evening. When I look at Mukono right now, it is 23 degrees Celsius. Then Tebe, it is 24 degrees. Let's see with the update of good music. It's just how I keep it locked here on radio. But I'll be back in an hour to give another update on the way.
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1: 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These corridors 20 meters, 30 meters, 50 meters, and 60 meters for the 66 kV, 2 kV, 22 kV, and 100 kV. Management has that these corridors encroached into some members of the park carry out their day activities. These various activities include building permanent and temporary structures, establishing bricklaying, cavitation, dung, tipping, and vegetation exceeding 6 feet in, among others. Note that a person who violates the above will be prosecuted in accordance with the law. UETCL advises those in carry out any devolved activity within the vicinity of any high voltage transmission line. Guidance from the Leaves Office. 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

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UB40 bringing us to 9 minutes to 11 a.m. It is Bree on the Saturday Cruise. Feel free to share your weekly highlights. The WhatsApp number is 0703-090-090. Coming up in the next hour, we shall have a book club. I'll be recommending a book that you can dive into this weekend. We'll be also getting an update on what's happening in the entertainment world, and I'll be sharing a food recipe that you can try out with your family, with your children this weekend. And of course, not forgetting, Radio 1 is all about great songs, great memories. I'll be playing the songs that will make you go like, wow, when did I last listen to this song? At 11

0: It is Radio 1 FM 90. It is Saturday Cruise. If you're just joining us, we are wrapping up the first hour of the show. 4 minutes to 11 a.m. and we are still going all the way till 1 p.m. Thank you for being part of the show. The WhatsApp number is 0703090090. Thank you, Linda. You say you're listening in from Bokoto. Thank you for being a part of the show. Grace Kavanda, as always, thank you for being a part of the show. Yes, as you're driving your car, I know the fuel is up and you're wondering how you can go through this week or this weekend. 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

0: It is a great songs, great memories here on Radio 1 FM 90. Welcome back to the Saturday Cruise. It is 16 minutes after 11 a.m. And of course, you have my company all the way till 1 p.m. If you would like to be part of the show, the WhatsApp number is 0703-090-090. We've got a lot lined up for you in the next 2 hours. We'll be catching up on the biggest highlights from the week. I'll be sharing a book recommendation for your weekend reading, and then I'll be bringing you a delicious food recipe that you can try out at home, and I'll be keeping you updated with the latest weather forecast. But before that, I would like to play for you Temptations. Treat her like a lady. You never know, things could go down.
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2: 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Where else?

0: 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Great songs, great memories. The weekend is here and it's that perfect time for you to recharge, to pursue your hobbies, or even spend quality time with your loved ones. So as you're going about your business, I'm sure you'd like to know what the weather is going to be like.
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0: Yes, here in the city centre, it is 25 degrees Celsius and it's partly sunny, though it feels like 31 degrees Celsius. So that will be mostly sunny skies for most of the day. At night, we expect it to be clear skies all throughout. And on the temperature side, we expect it to go as high as 26 degrees Celsius, then it will be as low as 19 degrees Celsius. When I look at Entebbe right now and Mukono, it is 25 degrees Celsius. Pretty decent day for you to enjoy your weekend. Go for that swim, catch up with your loved ones, take a walk in your neighborhood, and enjoy your weekend as it should be. I'll be back, yes, in the next hour to give you another update on the weather.
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Great songs, great memories. 27 minutes to midday. And we're still going all the way till 1 p.m. How's your month of May been? It is the 30th of March, of May, so that's why I'm asking you how it's been. Because we are left with, I think, one day to end it. But I pray that the new month will be better than this one, right? Well, reading is a cardio to your brain. I just did research quickly and I realized that just 6 minutes of silent reading can reduce your stress levels by up to 68%. Working faster than taking a walk or even listening to music. At this point, that's when I get to recommend a book. So this weekend, you can look out for a book titled Believe in Yourself, A Guide to Overcoming Self-Doubt and Achieving Your Dreams. That is by David Smith. You know, this book reminds us that success starts with self-belief. David Smith encourages us to overcome that self-doubt and focus on the strength and also take action towards our goals, even when we feel afraid. Sometimes you're about to do something, but you're scared because you think you're going to be disappointed by what's coming out. But sometimes you just have to focus and go for it. He emphasizes that confidence is built through positive thinking, through persistence, and learning from challenges rather than giving up. So the key message here is simple. When you believe in yourself and keep working towards your dreams, you can achieve more than you ever imagined. It's an inspiring book for real and very inspiring for anyone. If you're listening to me right now and you're looking to boost your confidence and your personal growth, go rush to a bookstore and buy this book. It is titled Believe in Yourself, A Guide to Overcoming Self-Doubt and Achieving Your Dreams. And the author is David Smith. Well, here is Sting, Englishman in New York, playing for you on Radio 1 FM 90.

It is a Saturday cruise on Radio 1 FM 90, and I pray you're doing well and as excited as I am, you know, to end the month of May and begin on a fresh slate. Yeah, if something didn't go well in the last month, believe that this next month is going to be even much better. Well, I know a lot has been happening during the week. Let me know what stood out for you. The WhatsApp number is 0703-090-090. Patricia Sewanyana, thank you for being part of the show. Well, let's take a look at what stood out for me. So the President of Uganda, His Excellency Yoweri Kaguta Museveni, unveiled a sweeping reshuffle of Uganda's executive, naming a new 2026 to 2031. That introduced, of course, it came with a lot of changes across key ministries, while retaining the Vice President, Jessica Lupo, and Prime Minister, Robina Nabanja. At a top leadership level, yes, Jessica Lupo remained the Vice President. Of course, while Nabanja retains the role as a Prime Minister and the leader of government business in the Parliament. Foreign Affairs has been handed to Uganda's ambassador and permanent representative to United Nations, that is Adonia Ebare. And he has, of course, replaced a previous ministerial structure in the docket. Then the veteran finance minister, Matia Kasaja, was dropped from cabinet, marking one of the most notable exits in the reshuffle. While Balam Barugahara moves, he moved to the youth and children affairs to local government. We see Fred Byamukama taking charge of works and transport as General Katumba Wamala replaces Wilson Murudi Mukasa as Minister of Public Service. Among new entrants at ministerial level, a Chiboga politician, that's Desire Muhoza, in agriculture. Then we see Islander Robert Ndugwa Migade, fisheries. And at internal affairs, we see my boss also, academic Dr. Lawrence Muganga. We see him joining the Minister of State, while controversial MP Justin Namere is appointed as Minister of State for Local Government. Well, other notable movements include General Kahinda Otafire's reassignment, the orientation of several long-serving ministers in strategic dockets also was there in big scopes. So generally, the reshuffle introduced several younger entrants into the government, including wealthy NRM National Vice Chairperson for Western Uganda, Jonad Asimwe. Then we see, of course, Namere. Then we see Dr. Lawrence Muganga. Then there's Susan Nakauchi. Man, it has been an amazing reshuffle. All I can say, wish you the best as you serve the country. And we hope it's a sanja of no sleep, like it was pointed out. Well, it is the Saturday cruise, and my name is Brie. At the top of the hour, we shall have the BBC News. But before that, it's a great song.

It is a Saturday cruise. My name is Bree. We just left with 8 minutes to the top of the hour, which is midday. So we are wrapping up the second hour of the show, but we will be coming back to do another one more hour. That means I'm here with you till 1 p.m. You can be part of the show. The WhatsApp number is 0703-090-090. In the next hour, I'll be catching up with you on the food recipe that you can catch up with this weekend. You can try out new things, you know, try out cooking something healthy, but in the shortest time. I'll be also giving you a quick update on what's happening in the entertainment world and more of those songs that bring back those memories. It is the Saturday Cruise.

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3: Organization who's in the Democratic Republic of the Congo is due to travel to the remote northeastern province of Ituri, the center of the current Ebola outbreak. Tedros Adhanom Ghebreyesus is spearheading efforts to contain the virus, of which there have been over 1,000 suspected cases. Our Africa correspondent Barbara Plettasher reports.
4: Dr. Tedros met international partners in Kinshasa when he arrived, discussing how to build up and coordinate the response to the Ebola outbreak with the Congolese government. Now he is visiting the epicenter to see the situation for himself. He has warned that there are many challenges because it's a rare virus with no vaccine and because the remote area is plagued by conflict and mass displacement, which helps spread the disease. The WHO says testing capacity has improved. Tons of medical aid is also arriving, and there's some progress on building treatment centers, but there's much more to do before the virus is contained.
3: Scientists have carried out a large-scale international trial of a DNA test that can distinguish between breast cancer patients who need chemotherapy and those who do not. The results suggest millions of women could safely avoid chemotherapy, sparing them its toxic side effects, instead being safely treated with
4: and mass displacement, which helps spread the disease. The WHO says testing capacity has improved. Tons of medical aid is also arriving, and there's some progress on building treatment centers, but there's much more to do before the virus is contained.
3: Scientists have carried out a large-scale international trial of a DNA test that can distinguish between breast cancer patients who need chemotherapy and those who do not. The results suggest millions of women could safely avoid chemotherapy, sparing them its toxic side effects, instead being safely treated with hormone therapy alone. The BBC has learned that Ukraine is using a new generation of AI-powered drones to step up its attacks on Russian targets. They've been striking logistical targets in occupied southern Ukraine, which may disrupt supplies to the front line. Paul Brown reports.
5: Footage released by pro-Ukrainian social media channels shows multiple strikes on vehicles between the cities of Mariupol and Melitopol. The aftermath of these attacks has also been captured on video by motorists as they pass scattered wreckage on the roadside. Analysts say the operation is making use of Ukraine's Hornet drone, an AI-enabled unmanned aerial vehicle, or UAV, which has been trained using thousands of hours of video to identify Russian military targets. Experts told us that the Hornet has a 150-kilometer range and packs more than enough explosive to take out non-armoured vehicles.
3: The US Defence Secretary Pete Hegseth has said the US is more than capable of restarting the war with Iran. He was speaking

0: after President Trump met his advisers to decide whether to extend the current ceasefire. Addressing a defence summit in Singapore, Mr. Hegseth also urged Asian states to ramp up military spending to counter China's growing power. From there, Saranjana Tiwari reports.
1: Speaking at the Shangri-La dialogue, Mr. Hegseth had both warnings and reassurance. No state, including China, can impose hegemony on Asia, he said, without unraveling the regional balance of power. But he did say that ties with Beijing are better than they've been in many years, with more military-to-military communication. Significantly, he said future arms sales to Taiwan will rest with President Trump personally.
0: World News from the BBC. The United States military has carried out another strike on a boat in the Eastern Pacific, the third attack this week. U.S. Southern Command said three people were killed. It accused the vessel of engaging in drug trafficking. No evidence was provided. Video showed the boat being engulfed by a massive fireball. More than 200 people have been killed since the U.S. began targeting boats in the region in September. The legality of the strikes have been repeatedly questioned, as they appear to target civilians posing no immediate threat. Rescuers in Laos have pulled four more people from a flooded cave complex where they'd become trapped. Another was freed yesterday. Two people are still missing. Earlier this week, specialist divers found the men alive inside a narrow tunnel which they'd entered looking for gold. They were trapped by flash flooding which blocked their way out. Russia is stepping up its pressure on the Armenian Prime Minister Nikol Pashinyan ahead of general elections next weekend. Moscow has recalled its ambassador for consultations over Armenia's growing ties with the European Union. On Friday, President Putin urged Mr. Pashinyan to hold a referendum on joining the EU, saying Armenia needed to decide between the EU and remaining part of the Russian-led Eurasian Economic Union. The Spanish tennis legend Rafael Nadal has said he spent nearly all of his career in pain. Nadal broke his left foot during his Madrid Open final victory in 2005. He told the BBC World Service that foot injury started his problems and it meant tennis became a race against time.
2: After 2005, due to my injury on my foot, I was playing all my career with limitation, with a chronic injury. The origin of all my problems in my body, I think, are the foot. And because of that, I had to stay over positive and to try to find a way always to be on court again.
0: And that's the latest BBC News.
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0: It's ABBA, the name of the game, playing for you on the Saturday cruise. My name is Bree. Welcome to the final hour of the show. But of course, don't worry. I've got fantastic tunes. I have surprises before 1 p.m. So just sit back, relax, and enjoy the last stretch with me. Don't go anywhere. To be part of the show, the WhatsApp number is 0703-090-090. Let's see what Mother Nature has for us.
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0: Yes, in the city center at the moment, it is 26 degrees Celsius. It feels like 32 degrees Celsius. And it is partly sunny, so most likely we will have a little bit of lots of sunshine for the rest of the day. For the night in Kampala, it is expected to be clear skies. Then on the temperature side, expected to go as high as 26 degrees Celsius, and it will be as low as 19 degrees. When I look at Entebbe right now, it is 27 degrees Celsius, and Mukono, it is 25 degrees Celsius. So, pretty decent day to enjoy your errands, because it's not raining. All you have to do is just stay hydrated and show some love to someone. Yes, we'll be back for the rest of the day giving you updates on the weather. Keep it here on Radio 1 FM 90.
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2: 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Where else?

Yes, it is My Love by Joe. And here Joe is saying, now I'm ready to take control of the situation. I don't know what kind of situation that is, but hey, there are times you reach and you are ready for something and you can tell that you are. Well, it is Radio 1 FM 90, and my name is Bri on the Saturday Cruise, 27 minutes to 1 p.m. So we are wrapping up that last hour of the show. But before that, before anything, we talk about food. It is a weekend and you want to try out something new. You want to learn how to cook something that is very interesting. Today we are learning how to make marinated chicken breasts. I know chicken comes in handy for a lot of recipes. So you'd want to try a marinated one. So the ingredients you need to make marinated chicken breasts are 2 tablespoons of vinegar of your choice. You'll need dried herbs. It can be thyme, it can be rosemary. Then you'll need 2 tablespoons of mustard. Then you'll need 2 tablespoons of garlic or onion powder. You can choose what you want. You'll need also virgin olive oil and kosher salt. Then you'll need grounded black pepper. Then you will need the 4 boneless, skinless chicken breasts, or I don't know how many you would want to have, but 4 usually are enough for you. They are enough for about 4 people. So how do you make this marinated chicken breast? First of all, you put the vinegar, you put the herbs, the mustard, the powder, and the oil in a large plastic bag. Then after that, you open the bag and shake so that you combine all the ingredients. Then after that, you open the bag, you drop in the chicken breast. Then you close it and shake the bag so that it can coat evenly. Once you're done with that, you can freeze for a few minutes, depending on how fast you want to fix it, but at most, at least 3 minutes. So you throw in a refrigerator overnight, or you can let it be in the freezer for a few minutes. Of course, it will go cold. Then if it freezes, you run water when you are about to cook it or grill it. So first of all, you heat a grill or a grill pan. And then when the grill is hot, you place the chicken on the grill and cook for about 4 minutes per side. You turn it so that it's cooked through. Then after that, you marinate your chicken in olive oil. You put a little bit of lemon juice. You put your garlic. You put your paprika. You put your salt and pepper. And just for a few hours, you're able to either pan fry or grill until you see your chicken turning golden brown. It's very easy, very healthy, and it's packed with flavor and perfect for, can be lunch, it can be dinner. Yes, there you have your marinated chicken breasts ready, and you can choose to serve it with any of your favorites. You can serve it with a little bit of Irish on the side, veggies on the side, depends what you really prefer. In case you missed out on any step or any ingredients, let me know. The WhatsApp number is 0703 090 090. Here's Shania Twain, Lionel Richie, Endless Love.

0: It is the Saturday Cruise on Radio 1 FM 90, Making Memories of Us, Keith Urban, bringing us to 15 minutes to 1 p.m. And if you're just joining us, we're just wrapping up that last hour of the Saturday Cruise. I pray your weekend is really treating you right, and I pray the month of May has been good to you. In case it hasn't, I pray that June is good to you. Well, thank you for being part of the show. The WhatsApp number is 0703-090-090. Let's take a look at what's happening in the entertainment world.
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0: Yes, the award-winning American star started conversation after posting a question to his followers asking, what's the best kept secret in all of Africa? He went ahead and said, the rest of us start planning trip. And guess who this was? I don't know. I think you need to make a guess before I can say. Well, among the many responses he received was one from a Uganda user identified as Mukisa Isaac, who passionately highlighted Uganda's unique beauty and tourism attraction. Here is what he said. Uganda, the pearl of Africa, from gorilla trekking in Windi to the epic Nile source and Lake Victoria sunsets, untouched beauty, warm hearts, and zero crowds. I don't know how many of us have come across a gentleman called Steve Harvey. Steve Harvey was looking for where to go and spend his money and spend his holiday. So he just drops a tweet and he gets a response. And guess what? The Ugandan reply caught his attention. Of course, he's like the Ugandan gentleman who replied to him is like, you know what, Steve, pack your bags. This secret is ready to shine. This guy's called Mukisa Isaac. Thank you for selling your country, Bambi. You did a good job. So the message seemingly caught Steve Harvey's attention, prompting him to respond with excitement. And here is what he wrote. Uganda sounds amazing. I'm sold. Harvey's reaction has since generated excitement

0: we might be seeing Harvey. Uganda has in recent years continued attracting internationally recognized personalities who have openly praised the country's natural beauty, wildlife, hospitality, and tourism. The potential we have is amazing. And this is boosting the image on the global stage. So for those of us who are fans of Steve Harvey, he could be coming to Uganda very soon. Let me know what is happening your side. The WhatsApp number is 0703-090-090, and I'll be able to read it out.
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It is Radio 1 FM 90. Great songs, great memories. There's no other way that I should even put it other than saying Gosha, someone with love this weekend. As you also begin the new month, smile at someone, tell them they're looking nice. You never know, you could change how someone is feeling about themselves. Well, I've come to the end of the Saturday cruise, and whether you're with your family, traveling, or just relaxing, thank you for spending this time with me. I appreciate that. May your hearts be full. May your homes be warm. May your weekend be so bright. I should be saying Happy New Month. Just stay kind, stay safe, and keep the love going. Well, at the top of the hour, we're going to have the English news, and then after that, we shall have the locker room with the news highlights. But before that, let's take a listen.

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6: The news on Radio 1, I'm Josephine Ndagano. The Speaker of Parliament, Jacob Maxon Oboth, has challenged members of Parliament to faithfully execute the mandate entrusted to them by Ugandans. He urged legislators to draw lessons from the three-day induction program and focus on passing laws and policies that drive socio-economic transformation and improve the livelihoods of their constituents. Oboth has emphasized the importance of commitment to parliamentary business, cautioning MPs against absenteeism and neglect of their duties.
7: I urge you to maintain that level of dedication throughout the 12th Parliament. It is only through such dedication and availability that will ensure effective representation. I am hopeful that we have gained considerable knowledge and found your appreciation of the structure and composition and workings of the institution of this Parliament.
6: NRM cadres in Kasanda District have highlighted key grievances that they want legislators and local government leaders to address urgently during the current political term if the NRM party is to maintain and strengthen its support in the district. During a sensitization meeting held at Kasanda District headquarters, the cadres cited poor road infrastructure, challenges in health sector, inadequate education services and poor sanitation as some of the pressing issues that require immediate attention. They also expressed dissatisfaction over what they described as limited benefits accruing to the district from gold mining activities, despite the substantial revenue from the government collects from gold extracted from the area. They further challenged district councillors to effectively hold the executive accountable, warning against a situation where oversight is weakened, as they claimed is increasingly evident at the national level, where the executive appears to exert significant influence over parliament. Government, through the Ministry of Health, has commended midwives and nurses in their respective workstations as the backbone of Uganda's health system. This was during the launch of a journal of nursing and midwifery, marking a milestone in their profession in Uganda. The launch was officiated by Dr. Alfred Yai, a senior executive consultant at Jinja Regional Referral Hospital, who represented the permanent secretary in the Ministry of Health, Dr. Dena Atwini, at Nile Hotel, Njeru Municipality, Buikwe District. Dr. Yai says that Uganda has approximately 120,000 registered nurses and midwives, making them the biggest number of health professionals. He says the journal will ensure that the vast clinical knowledge is documented, since they are the ones that manage obstetric emergencies, run immunization programs and hospital ward, among others.
8: The Uganda Journal of Nursing and Midwifery will serve as a critical bridge between practice and evidence. It will create a structured channel through which the experiences of Uganda nurses and midwives, their clinical observations, their program evaluations, their research findings can be documented, peer-reviewed, and disseminated to influence practice and policies. The Minister of Health consistently emphasized the importance of evidence-based decision-making in our national health planning. This journal will be a vital source of locally generated, contextually relevant evidence to support the agenda. I want to take this opportunity to commend the Uganda Nurses and Midwives Council, the Governing Council, for the foresight and determination that brought this journal into existence.
6: Christine Nimwesigwa, the registrar at Uganda Nurses and Midwifery Council, explained the justification of the journal.
9: We have got nurses and midwives who do diploma and they do research, full research. Then we have bachelors in nursing science, bachelors in midwifery. We have got those who are doing masters in nursing, masters midwifery, and also PhD in different areas of speciality. So we have seen that a lot of evidence has been accumulated, but when we look for where it is, we have found it in libraries, in schools, in examination bodies. So we felt that this journal will help us have the results disseminated, not only to nurses and midwives, but also to other health professionals.
6: The Ministry of Education has urged graduates to embrace lifelong learning as a way of promoting creativity, teamwork, and strengthening efforts to reduce maternal and infant mortality, tackle the growing burden of non-communicable diseases, and improve mental well-being. The Minister of State for Higher Education, John Chrysostom Muyingo, notes that reducing maternal and infant mortality, addressing non-communicable diseases, and improving mental health requires committed health professionals who work collaboratively and make effective use of available resources amid changing technological advancements. This in a message delivered by Dr. Safina Kisu, the Commissioner for Health Education and Training at the Ministry of Education, at the graduation ceremony of Soroti School of Registered Comprehensive Nursing.
10: I therefore encourage you to embrace lifelong learning, and this is mainly for our graduates, to be creative and to support teams, because without being a team, one person cannot deliver, but it needs a winning team to deliver. For us to reduce maternal mortality rate, for us to reduce infant mortality rate, for us to manage this uprising and non-communicable diseases that are coming on board, for us to manage our mental well-being, we need committed health professionals that work in a team, not in isolation. And of course, using the available resources and managing within the changing technological environment.
6: And elsewhere, the U.S. President Donald Trump had a meeting with top aides on Friday to make a final determination about a framework for extending the ceasefire with Iran, but it concluded without clarity on the next steps. He said Iran must agree to never have a nuclear weapon or that the Strait of Hormuz be reopened for unrestricted shipping traffic in both directions, and that any mines in the waterway are destroyed. The meeting was held in the White House Situation Room, used for dealing with major crises. Iran earlier said it was not negotiating on its nuclear program, which it insists is wholly for civilian purposes. Next is Locker Room.
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0: very good afternoon to our dear listeners and welcome to the Radio 1 Locker Room. My name is Moses Echudu and I'm in studio with Zeno, and we have an Arsenal fan with us here because guess what? The Champions League final is this very evening. If you thought the final is going to be at 10 p.m., you might want to adjust your program because the final is actually happening at 7 p.m. So everything indicates that Arsenal will be on their way to Budapest, while PSG will be looking to become the first French team to defend the UEFA Champions League. But also, away from the Champions League, there's lots of other stories because we've got the Enterprise Cup final that is happening at 3 p.m. in Nairobi as Kabras Sugar of Kenya do take on the Stanbic Black Pirates of Uganda. The Uganda Black Pirates have become, the second, third team to get into the final of the Enterprise Cup and looking to make history to go ahead and beat the Kabras. Some have said it is possible. Others have said it is a formality. Kabras is the strongest team in the region. And maybe so. Zeno and Wahwire will be telling us how the Pirates could get their way into winning the championship. But away from that, there's also the Uganda Cup final in Jinja. It's a final day. It's a day of the final. It's a day of the finals.
1: It's a final day.
0: There's a final that will be happening in Jinja at Njeru Technical Center as AC Villa take on Kitara. That game was previously supposed to be played at Kadiba, but Kitara said, listen, we need a neutral ground. And maybe this
1: can't work here.
0: And maybe this is the time that we discuss that perhaps it's a time when FUFA now starts to announce earlier on in the season that this is going to be the venue. Before kickoff of the Uganda Cup, announce that this is going to be the venue for the Uganda Cup final. But away from that, also, there is slated to be an extraordinary meeting.
1: Special general
0: meeting by FUFA that will be happening on the 4th. That's next week on Thursday. As FUFA hold a general meeting, of course the discussions are it could be things to do with the Premier League. Others are speculating that this could be the time when the engineer Sir Longo, Honorable Moses Magogo, decides to step down.
1: There is no reason for FUFA to call an SGM this early because the AGM has just ended, right?
0: Yes,
1: it's not scheduled.
0: It's not scheduled. But away from
1: way
0: that...
1: Out of, but no, I want to start from there.
0: No,
1: that's most important.
0: We are going to get to that. But also, like I said, this show is probably brought to you by Pepsi and Pizza Bond. And it's 17 minutes past 1 p.m. on this great afternoon of a Saturday. And we're asking you to send your messages on 0703-090-090. Zeno, a very good afternoon to you.
1: Good afternoon.
0: Please do share your moments of the week.
1: It's coming from OKC and the Spurs, who are very relentless in the pursuit of the final. They can't hesitate. You get a feeling that there is nobody who is going to lose this final today. Today morning, do you see any loser today?
2: Not really. I think Wemba Nyama has put up a show that was expected from him, really. For me, I think he's a guy. I'm rooting for them, and only because I'm a Lakers fan. I can't have been swept by OKC and live on to watch them succeed. I don't pride myself in people's going through a bad spell, but for this one, I'm looking for Spurs.
1: It's basketball. it's the evolution of
2: everything. That's true.
1: You're given the right draft picks. When you get them, you use them to rebuild.
2: Yeah.
1: Then you contend. Sometimes you get a dynasty. Sometimes you don't.
2: Yeah.
1: So I think OKC have their picks right. They are at the right time. You have to understand the story of OKC from... they were first the Seattle Supersonics. They had great draft picks. They've picked great players over the time. Sean Kemp. They've had Dominic Wilkins, the human... No, that one was at the Hawks. They've had Well, Kevin Durant, they've had he's a big German guy, I forget, who also came through the OKC system. Who came through the Seattle Supersonics. Detlef Schrempf. So, over time, they're a front office who have learned from their era of the ways, because they're the first team to draft three MVPs who never won a title for them. That is James Harden, Russell Westbrook, and Kevin Durant.
2: Yeah, that's right.
1: So, to get now that they are the literal round picks, protected picks of other teams, are what is contesting them. Chet came through a pick that sent, I think the one pick that sent, going to the Clippers, that sent, what do they call this shooter? They literally drafted the whole team from, they literally recruited the whole team from one pick. I think they sent a player to the Clippers, and they got SGA, then they got a pick that turned into going to Chet, and other things. It's a credit to the organization. Of course, Spurs always doing the work they do. But I still want the Spurs to win. I don't know why.
0: Why do you want the Spurs to win?
1: I mean, Spurs represent my ethics as a coach. Build an organization that is so reliable, mm-hmm. that the players who come through are so exceptional. And that aside, my other moment of the week is going to be that SGM notice that FUFA has set out. It is the last time an SGM was called at FUFA House. I was still young. I was still working at the Ministry of Education. Mm-hmm. And it ended the reign of then-president, Lawrence
0: Mulindwa.
1: Yes. There has never been a circumstance where an SGM at
0: was FUFA necessitated.
1: No, ends in good things. It always ends in tears.
0: Is it a case of tears or it's a case of acceptance? And
1: well, tears,
0: and
1: for many, both and for of many joy like you, of sadness.
0: And for many like you, it's a case. It will be tears of joy.
1: No,
0: because you have been one of those people who has really advocated for the engineer to
1: look. I have been here long enough. Mm-hmm. I was in the room when Lawrence Mulindwa was being thrown out, and the same things he was accused of are being thrown at his predecessor.
0: Mm-hmm.
1: Yeah?
2: Or even more worse, really.
1: Of course, it's Magogo suffers from having been a man who came from nothing and tried to reconstruct himself in the public eye.
0: Mm-hmm.
1: It is not usually an appreciated story when you rise from nothing to something. If you're looking at the legacy of Moses Magogo in detail, it's a legacy of more luck than work. And that in itself is why, to an ordinary eye, Magogo has been an exceptional president. Uganda went to the AFCON, the under-17 made it to the World Cup. But those are pyrrhic victories. Those are not things I think Moses worked for, or Hashim, or whatever it's called. But those are things that is attributable success to him.
0: Okay. Zeno, you are really delving deep into the conversation. Yeah, and we are still on the moments of the week.
1: That is the worry, that when you take out an SGM notice, it's usually a declaration of war. In diplomatic terms, have you ever known an SGM notice in any organization that is not a declaration of war?
0: No. But we're going to get back to that later. Innocent, your sporting moment of the week.
2: A sporting moment of the week. I think I'll begin with yesterday's game, Nam Blazers versus Somet. Nam Blazers picking a double over Somet. And it was before the eyes of the president, because he was on the bench yesterday as probably second.
0: But for those who don't know, it's not the Uganda president.
2: I'm talking about the FUBA president.
0: FUBA president.
2: Okay, let's say president with a small P.
1: They may send us a drone, and I'm not really excited about it.
2: But Nam Blazers look really good. I think if there is a team that plays hustle basketball, Nam Blazers does it good. They don't have a system, but they have players who rise to the occasion. And guess what? Fatika Nyembo rose to the occasion yesterday. 30 points, just a four shot away from breaking Ngobi Maka's record. Of most points in a single game this season. Ngobi Maka being on 34
0: points.
2: And he was taken out 5 minutes at the end of this fourth quarter, and we all thought probably this is the moment Fatika Nyembo goes to, you know, takes it all. But the coach does a rotation, takes him out, and that was it. But they really looked good. Somet have not really looked good, even with the additions they've put onto their roster. Ozzy not looking the Ozzy that was at Kampala Rockets, being the highest rebounder over the first half. And then going in to sign Darren Ainembabazi from the London Cleavers, he looks lost in that team. Not lost, but probably his teammates do not understand him well. He keeps misplacing passes, but not because he's misplacing them, but because his players do not know where he's going to place the pass. So they find themselves lost. But he seems to be a decent player. 2 points, 3 rebounds on a day. And not bad.
0: You are overselling it.
2: Yeah, well. But the other moment for me, I think, is still in the National Basketball League. Yeah, and that is, Nabisunsa.
0: Nabisunsa
2: win against the Pearl Queens that have added quite a lot on their roster.
0: And it looks Kenyan like... And looks like the Pearl Queens are not
1: the home of basketball.
2: Yes, but they're in the relegation battle. And when you look at exactly, but when you look at the roster that the Pearl Queens have now, added a Kenyan in Martha Okoth.
0: Yes,
2: and then went to Nigeria and added another player on there. Then they went on to, I think they brought in 3 plus Jamila,
0: yes,
2: and Anskombi, who jetted into the country but didn't play today's game. Mm. And you're thinking
1: it was a walkover.
2: Yes, and you're thinking they're going to win. And guess what? Nabisunsa winning with 73-61.
0: That means that Pearl Queens are going to get relegated.
2: Yes, because already we do have Angels that have gone, Miracle Angels. Mm. Now we are looking for the second team, and probably we are looking at Nabisunsa, the Stormers, Pearl Queens, and probably UPD, not UPDF, the Eaglets that have looked really good. Well, so the battle is still on.
0: Maybe Nanskombi will be able to. And greetings to.
1: When you say Nanskombi, I get lost.
2: Zama.
0: She's called Zama. To the Uganda basketball community, she's Zama.
2: Yeah,
0: she's.
1: I mean, I'll never imagine in my head that she's Jamila Nanskombi. Like, you know, it's like you get your cool name and then they still call you your
2: fancy and players and
0: people
2: what.
0: Find you have a cool name and it's rhyming well. And then
1: they bring you back. We know you better.
0: Someone says Owora.
1: You see, the thing about the thing about my name is it is not duplicable. Like, I'm trying to have a nickname because my name is very outstanding.
0: Okay, well, there's lots of sporting stories that have happened.
1: Which makes me ask, Anamblazers doing this thing that they usually do, look very great on season?
0: No.
2: They are actually good.
1: And the
2: roster wise,
1: they look great on season, regular season. Mm-hmm. Then they reach the off season.
0: And they off
1: season. Then the gears start.
2: No,
0: I think that
1: missing breaks.
0: I think that watching this Namblazers team, one thing that you can see is that they look like the team that is going to go and play
1: ball.
0: No, I don't think ball. I think the City Oilers have added on so much firepower, especially the two Americans that they have added, and then Komagomu, who struggled in his first two games.
2: I think that we are reading too much on paper for City Oilers. They don't really look good at all.
1: They don't look the part.
0: Oilers,
1: on paper, they are
2: exactly
1: the part.
2: Now, I am wondering, yes, the two Americans that are coming in, Reebok and
1: Reebok Junior.
2: Yeah, Reebok Junior
0: and Jermaine.
2: Jermaine, of course, they wanted to add on there's another player they wanted to add on, but I think he won't be able to turn up, you know. But you see, even the players they have already added on, Landry gave us one game, and that was a very first game of the season against Namblazers, and he has been a ghost of himself since then. You look at Komagom, who played about, 20 minutes
1: Komagom,
2: in that game, and then
1: Komagom
2: he
1: landed with an excuse. And beware of a player who comes with an excuse. No sooner had the man landed than he had already started complaining.
2: No,
0: What was his complaint?
1: The courts were not of standard.
2: Then why do we have mattresses? And then on that day when he gave us 0.0 rebounds, he moved that court, you know, early, even during the girls' game. He moved around, and you're thinking, well, you're a superstar. I think you're showing us that your presence is being felt. And I could hear a fan up in the fan saying, I hope you don't give us a stint after moving around like this. And a man came on and gave us 0.0 rebounds, zero assists in 20 minutes in that game. So, and then he got so frustrated that even got a technical. And guys were screaming, welcome to the National Basketball League.
1: He's learning what we all learn, you know, that sometimes it is not the first one to complain about the condition of basketball around the country, and he's learning very early. It's unforgiving.
2: Yeah, but you see, for me, NAM Blazers could actually win this championship, but the only way they're going to win it is playing the hustle basketball they're doing.
1: Can they do it in 7 games?
2: I think they have Tony. There is no guy in the league as good as Tony, and he runs their plays.
0: Of course, Tony can run your plays. The question is, will he have the legs?
1: Can he
0: down in the stretch?
2: I think I've had a conversation with him, and he said he now knows his body well, and he knows when to play and not to play. And I think him sitting out the whole first half of the season was to heal that injury he played with throughout the playoffs last season. But also, he's now managing himself well. He didn't play yesterday's game. There was no reason to play him if you have Kasereka coming in. They have actually added a 6.6 Cameroonian, Linsley, Kevin,
0: yes,
2: who is on the national team with the Cameroonian national team, and he's good. When you watch his videos, he's really good. He's a playoff guy who is coming in probably to play for them. And then you have Anthony, Nigerian.
0: He
2: has added a lot.
0: The Anthony we watched last season
2: is now different. Someone said probably he went back to Nigeria and had his other countrymates from America come and inject him with good basketball. So
0: we're going to take a break. We're going to take a break. And when we do come back,
1: before I forget, it's about basketball still.
0: Can it wait?
1: I'm
0: giving you 30 seconds.
1: Ahili losing to the Rwandan
0: RSS Tigers.
2: Yeah.
1: I watched the game.
0: Okay, we'll take a break.
1: We'll start from there.
0: When we come back, we'll be discussing BAL. We'll be talking about the Uganda Basketball League. But first, we'll talk about the Enterprise Cup that is going to be in Nairobi in just about an hour and a half. Sorry? No, it's 3 p.m.
1: It's 4 o'clock. They are saying 4.
0: You double check. But we'll be discussing that. We'll also have a conversation or a call with Wawire, who is going to be able to share with us on what he thinks the Pirates can do to win the Enterprise Cup. We'll be right back.

0: Let's do this.
1: Mountain Dew. Do the Dew.
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3: 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Management has learned that these corridors are being encroached into by some members of the public to carry out their daily activities. 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Note that any person who violates the above will be prosecuted in accordance with the law. UETCL advises those intending to carry out any development activity within the vicinity of any high voltage transmission line to seek guidance from the Wayleaves office located at Plot 10 Hannington Road, or call our toll-free line 0800-277-002. UETCL, transmitting for transformation.

0: 26 minutes to 2 p.m. You're listening to the Radio and Local Room, and this show is proudly brought to you by Pepsi and Pizza Bun. My name is Moses Echodu. I'm here with Zeno and Innocent, the Arsenal fan, who is very patiently waiting for when Arsenal can win the Champions League. Will it be today? Will it be another year of waiting? Will they confirm that they are Netflix FC when it comes to the Champions League? We wait to see what happens tonight at 7 p.m. as Arsenal and PSG of France face off in the Champions League final. But for now, we'll take your moments of the week on 0703-090-090. We have someone here called Emmanuel who is listening in from Bunga. He says his moment of the week is the shock defeat to Yannick Sinner by Juan Manuel Corredero and Fonseca defeating Novak Djokovic at the French Open. I think the curse of the 25th is on. Thanks for the show. For Novak Djokovic, I think his hands are tired. You can clearly see that he no longer has the backhand that he was very popular and known for, but also he does not have the knees that can sustain him for five sets.
1: I think he's not in it to win it. You know how rich people now play the Sunday football on the turfs and so on. I think he's thinking, he's in a transition of what do I do next after, and probably he's thought about how it is going to be boring, and he wants to keep going as long as he can. But it's also that
2: he's the last of the greats.
1: Yeah,
2: the great three.
1: Yeah.
2: Which is very interesting, because we're having a tennis conversation and someone asked me, if 5 years ago, if asked you between Federer, Nadal and Djokovic, who is the greatest, you could answer. Now, when we ask you the same question today, the answer is slightly not very forthcoming.
1: Yeah.
2: Because Djokovic's longevity has given a different perspective to Nadal and Federer. So,
1: Could it be the case that the two knew when to walk away and Nadal hasn't?
2: Nadal didn't know when to walk away. His body just let him go. I think it's Federer who smoothened it out, but he was always a smooth operator.
1: I think he needed to walk away when he won the championship at that time. I think it was the right time. But, well, we are not his body and we are not in his mind to really tell why he keeps playing on.
2: But I think it's also coming to an end. But
0: he's in the evening of his career.
1: Yeah, eventually your body gives
0: The up. Reality is he wanted to win this because it would have been his 25th, which would have set him apart from Nadal and Roger Federer. But the body is no longer there. And the mind wants it. The body does not have it.
1: It would have been a good thing because already Yannick Sinner has...
0: Yannick Sinner is out?
1: Yeah, he's out. He's Yannick been there. So out. You have Alcaraz to deal with.
0: No, Alcaraz is out.
1: Yeah, by the way.
0: Yeah. Alcaraz is not playing this tournament. He's also not playing the Wimbledon. So there's all those kinds of things that could have gone in favor for him. But like I said, the body is no longer there to sustain all those many games. Anyway, another person here listening in from Chitezi that says, good afternoon. Moment of the week is Budapest only. Guys, join us at Timetable Kayanga in Chitezi. Chitogo today at 6 p.m. My prediction is Arsenal 2, Trossard and Kai Havertz, and then PSG 1. Hope John shared with you the pin to timetable. John, John is not here with us. He's
2: still on his way.
0: For those sending in your messages, please do send them to WhatsApp on 0703-090-090. Kenneth in Entebbe says, good afternoon, guys. Moment of the week is the PR that Pirates have done this. They have advertised the Enterprise Cup better than both unions combined. Zeno, was that ever in doubt that Pirates could advertise this final?
1: They have a PR nadik in
2: today. Nobody ever likes Pirates fans. Now we wait for next season when we have both Pirates and Impis playing.
0: Please, as an Impis fan, I want to tell you,
1: you're not ready.
0: You are not ready.
1: Yeah.
2: How did you even forget that this is the week that Impis managed to be?
0: This is the week. that imp is eliminated, Cobbs.
1: Yes, and remember the first game down at the graveyard, Cobbs managed to sneak their way
0: against Impis. Yes.
2: It was a 12-point lead.
0: It was a point, but there were some moments.
1: There were moments, and then
0: and even the first leg.
1: Yeah,
2: I was in studio and I said, if there is a game, Impis was going to win. It was that one. I was just not sure if they could overturn
0: the scoreline.
1: Guys, Cobbs has not looked themselves. They have many problems.
0: We shall discuss that.
2: No, Cobbs has no problem. It's more like Impis has very many solutions.
1: Yeah,
2: sometimes you're not beaten because you're bad.
0: Sometimes you're just beaten.
2: A superior opponent.
0: Opponent on the day.
2: It takes you to the cleaners.
0: There's a boy who said in that team, he said, on a good day, on a good Sato,
2: it has become on a good Sato. It will meet you. And
0: well, hey, good afternoon, local room. This is Kaka, your number one fan. My moment of the week is Spanish coach De La Fuente not naming any Madrid player in the Spanish team.
1: Isn't that the second time he's doing so?
2: But it's the first time in a World Cup.
1: Luis Enrique did it. So
0: yeah. No, it's the first time in a World Cup
2: that Spain doesn't have Real Madrid. Now, who is there?
0: But who would you take? And that's also a very interesting question, because apart from the fullback, Hesquats, that young 21 defender, I don't see any other player from Madrid that could have been called up to the World Cup.
2: That also shows Madrid's policy towards Spanish players.
0: Exactly. Madrid have never been a team that love the flashy football, and Spanish players about the flashy football.
1: I'll tell you something about it. I have always told people, we are in a generation where the so-called traditional teams are now going through a phase. It started in France when Monaco and Lyon went through a phase and have never recovered. We went to Anderlecht has gone through that phase. Arsenal, Liverpool, United are going through that phase. Barcelona went through that phase. You go to Italy and then you see the likes of Juventus, AC Milan went through that phase. In Germany, probably, Bayern Munich haven't, you know. But now Madrid is going through it. And that phase comes because, one, you've always lived up to the standards, had the players, but now the scope of players has reduced. And Madrid has always been a team that acquires the elites of elites in world football. But there are few. And now you look at teams like Arsenal that are able to grip on their players and can't release them. You look at when you go to United, who are you going to pick? You go to Italy, who are you going to pick? You go to France, PSG have the muscle to keep their players, you know. So now they find themselves in a period where they can't actually go and pick.
0: True.
1: So now they have to grow their own.
0: Okay. Well, Park has a couple of comments here. He says how it's about 2 weeks to the FIFA World Cup, but we don't seem to feel the same vibe and anticipation. Just there's something off about this World Cup. Guys, how will Ugandan bars or hangouts make money this World Cup? Because games will be televised around 2 a.m., 5 a.m., and 7 a.m. No one will go and hang out at 4 a.m. with friends to drink beers.
2: We do this for free.
0: We
2: go out every night for free.
0: You guys, Park, Zeno has told you that
1: if we watch NBA, then why not the World Cup?
2: We'll go out to just be there.
0: The NBA, you watch it in the comfort of your bed or your living room.
2: But we are always phoned at night.
1: I can assure you there are some games that are going to be at 9 and 10.
0: Yes, there will be games that will be at 9 and 10, because even the Europeans complain about the timings.
1: But also the MLS, some games happen at 9, 10 during
0: 9, 10,
1: the
0: Sundays. Yes. And I think most of the FIFA World Cup games are going to be played up between 9.
1: There's some states that have a bit of time
0: adjustment.
1: Yeah,
0: because the states, I think, I want to believe that the games that are going to be played around Toronto, Boston, New York, Washington, D.C., and the like, mostly around Eastern and Central.
1: I think the biggest problem is Mexico and Canada.
0: Canada.
1: But in the U.S., they will play around the
0: time. Even for Canada, if you're going to play a game in Toronto, you're closer to the timeline. So it's feasible. Plus, also, these are, you know, football players. They would want to play the games around that time to kind of...
1: If we watched a World Cup in Brazil, then...
0: I mean... But we didn't go to the bar.
1: We
0: will watch the World Cup. This will be a World Cup of travel restrictions, only hiked FIFA ticket prices and intimidation of foreign fans by the Trump administration. Why doesn't the CAF Champions League elicit excitement across African continent like UEFA Champions League does to Europeans or Copa Libertadores in South America?
2: Should I break down?
0: Yes.
2: UEFA committed last year alone 455 million euros to marketing.
0: The game.
2: That is the UEFA. Just for context, this year promotion activities by FUFA were given a grand total of 220 million in the expanded budget. So let's break down 220 million in mileage. An advert on this show will cost around 250. There are 150 radio stations around Kampala. That is, if they go at 150, that's already, get the math, that's 11 million.
0: Yes.
2: So that means for FIFA to run, just
0: for FIFA to run,
2: give us, say, money to be talking FIFA, because the press conference at FIFA is at 80,000, and they can only accommodate 20 journalists.
0: 20 journalists, yes.
2: Yet ideally they need 200 journalists in the room. So again, FIFA have 18 billion. UEFA have, just for context, UEFA spend have a revenue kitty of 5.6 billion. Of it, 10% is always reserved exclusively to internal promotions. That is minus outsourced agency. For example, there's the Heineken budget that is independent of the UEFA budget.
0: There's a Pepsi budget that is independent of the UEFA budget.
1: There's also Hisense.
0: There's a Hisense budget. Adidas. There's all those budgets.
2: Then there's also the team with own self-promotion.
0: Promotions.
2: Like Arsenal Road to Budapest, their own self-promotion. So for FIFA to achieve that, of their 20 billion, they should be in a year spending 1 billion.
0: On just marketing.
2: On promotion.
0: Yeah, promotion and promotion. Yeah.
2: Promotion. There is a difference between marketing. This is promotion. But you see, FIFA's 200 million will also hope to hit the sales target and also hope to be the marketing budget. So, has he gotten the picture?
0: I hope he has.
2: Because you've seen even the lowest journalists from Uganda being picked for Champions League. The photographers, the venues. So it's part of the reason I want to talk about that SGM.
0: Okay. I don't see fan zones. That's what something that we've highlighted already.
2: Yes. So for context, if FUFA spends 1 billion shillings next season on event promotion, I kid you not.
1: We are in a continent that has a similar problem, because that problem, he asks why a CAF does not do that. I think, one, our federations are groomed and bedded by CAF, and CAF itself has failed in marketing the Champions League and the Confederation, you know. So because you wonder why we are not watching these games, and Mamelodi Sundowners just won the trophy and very few people know about it, you know. When the games, for example, in the country where Vipers or AC Villa, KCCA are going to take part in the Confederation or even the qualification of the championship, you hear little about them. I'll ask you how many people know about today's, final of the Stanbic Uganda Cup. And very few people know about it, you know, because there has not been a buzz, but it's so probably because of the letter that came out and the problems that have been embedded to the president. But that is very minimal, because we've seen the same problem over and over going on.
2: I've just read another thing. Tanzania spends $2.4 million
1: exactly
0: on marketing. Okay.
2: Well, now, are you seeing the difference?
1: Yeah.
2: Yes. Are you seeing the difference?
0: I think this is his question was not really to CAF. I mean to FIFA. It was to CAF. But of course, you have to paint the picture from the local area.
2: Because if Villa, who are playing today in Njeru, qualify for the continent, it's first Villa's problem
0: to market them and promote themselves.
2: Then it becomes a FIFA problem.
0: Then it becomes a regional problem. Then it becomes a continental problem.
2: Yes, but we cannot push it straight to CAF before examining the grassroots, because it's Villa who has the burden of raising 50,000 funds. Then from there, it interlocks with what FIFA is also offering.
0: Yes.
2: In terms of broadcast.
0: Exactly. That's if they offer.
2: Licensing, movements. Then it's CAF. So it's more of a... Down
0: upwards.
2: Yes, it's not a top down.
0: Okay.
2: Because ideally,

0: words expressed by
1: Zeno. I know the responsibility of Radio Jojo. One.
2: Have I ever changed my stance?
1: No.
2: Have I ever come here and been soft?
1: No. Good afternoon, local room. Mugisha from Muyenga. Moment of the week was my team Cobs losing to the newcomers Impis and Arsenal lifting the trophy after 22 years. I don't understand how we have been on vibe supporting Arsenal over the years. No team told us how good the feeling is being a champion. Lastly, I somehow know that Zeno is wearing a PSG jersey in studio. If not, then it is inside what he is wearing.
2: I know my skin is blue black, but that's quite the overstretch. But how do you call newcomers impis?
1: Impis are not newcomers. These are champions of.
2: There are only four teams
1: that have won.
2: Only three teams in Uganda that are older than impis.
1: That is.
2: It is Cobs.
1: Cobs.
2: Chambogo. I think that's it.
1: And Jinja.
2: Nile died. Yeah, so it's only Cobs and Chambogo who are older than impis. And of which also yes so.
1: And Impis are Premier League champions.
2: Twice.
1: Two-time champions.
2: It's unfair to even say they are.
1: They are newcomers.
2: Yes. People forget their history. It's like people forgetting that in European terms, Aston Villa and Nottingham Forest are bigger than a certain club, but for a piece, we'll not mention.
1: There you go. Arsenal fans, you can clearly tell that attack was directed to you. I will not hold back on informing you.
2: I'm holding my words.
1: Zeno is trying to hold himself because he knows anything could go up today and people will be hunting him down. Derek. Derek says, good afternoon, guys, and how are you doing? We are doing well. The dynasty can calm down and people silence. Now Salongo is on defense. Moments of the week, Wemby showing who is the boss and MVP status. The way SGA is dominated in this series. Number two, the battle of titans in Formula One, Hamilton versus Verstappen last weekend. Number three, Magogo's fate on defense, on the line, I think. And then Zeno's NBA referees biased. Zeno, are NBA referees biased towards guarding OKC with the creation of the fouls?
2: I think OKC suffer from very good coaching. Any coach who is able to create that kind of foul trouble should be credited.
3: No,
2: I would not call it flopping at this point.
3: They do flop. They do flop. If there's a team that flops,
2: we have to agree. The players are well prepared. The players, both sides of the players, are well prepared. I don't think the umpire is also not prepared.
3: No,
2: but the fact that OKC consistently gets into the heads of umpires. Yeah. And get them.
3: They have the biggest trash talker.
2: Yes, but they get the
3: and then the players. The players are always flopping, and I'm wondering. You
1: Zeno,
3: have the screen
1: Zeno,
3: with you,
1: Zeno. If you watch OKC playing, and you call and you say it's not flopping, I need to go on a break.
2: No, because clearly
1: we are discussing a different sport.
2: I agree. It's annoying, but at some point,
1: it's not annoying. It is ridiculous. Lack of sportsmanship.
3: Yes,
2: it is. But at some point, you have to know these guys are there to win.
1: No,
2: the fact that they
1: are cheating
2: the system. Again, you're calling it cheating. I'm calling it gaming the system.
3: It's more or less the same. But this is it. You are in a country that has screens to review all this.
2: Yes,
3: but also you can't. There are limited times you can review the screen.
1: That's now the problem with NBA and American sport. Because in rugby, if there's a situation that calls for a TMO, they will call for it. In American sport, a team is only given one chance to review.
3: And now that's how they've been able to defile the system, because they knew there's only one time to review. You get so you're going to use that chance, and we shall keep flopping, and those calls will be given to us. And we go on. So it's so annoying to watch OKC. I think those are more reasons winning. To why I'm rooting for Spurs.
2: Who is it? To quote DJ Khaled, all I do is win. All I do is what?
3: Win.
1: Okay, quickly. Joshua says, best moment of the week, Arsenal lifting the EPL. Kenyan president cashing in by declaring himself an Arsenal fan, and our president joining Banta Club against Arsenal, oblivious of the financial benefits for Uganda.
3: Arsenal forever. New York.
1: This is DJ Jameson, and Ateta mentioning Uganda in his interview. Good afternoon to you too. And then Grace Kabanda says,

0: Good afternoon, everyone in the studio. PSG will win the trophy today. And yeah, greetings to you too, Kabanda. Greetings to Brandon, who is listening in from Sweden. Greetings to, that is Ham Chiseka, who is listening in from Toronto. Greetings to Alden and Aaron, who are also listening in from Buto. Greetings to Timothy, who is ever listening in from Ntinda. And he says he's going to be in at Chadondo today. To watch the final. So there is a...
1: I'm sorry, but I can't watch a football final from
2: China. It doesn't give
0: you have, no, it's not about the vibes.
2: Yeah.
0: Some people are carrying memories. and on that note...
1: Yeah. I shouldn't be saying but I was there in 2010.
0: So, and actually... the memories are not good.
1: I think credits that day. I think that day Chadondo worked overtime.
0: Mm.
1: I remember they called in psychiatrists. Mm. They had us go into coping groups.
0: Mm.
1: They really did a good time. Mm. They host a very beautiful memorial every year.
0: Mm.
1: But
0: I think it's probably one of the few institutions that actually do hold a memorial.
1: Yes,
2: I think very few businesses in this country do care. And take good care of their fans as Chadondo does. I mean, their customers as Chadondo does. You don't find it regularly, even in the topmost businesses in the country, that they're able to actually do what Chadondo does every year, but also what Zeno is talking about, bringing in psychiatrists. We live in a country that probably some of these services are seen as...
1: No, but it was a difficult time.
0: Mm.
1: Yeah, but I will credit the people at that time. By then, the chairman of the club was Andrew Wall. Mm. And the other members and the old members, they came through strong for the organization. But like I always tell people, foundational, I think Chadondo was founded with the right idea and the right men.
0: Okay.
1: And it's what has dragged them this far. But still a lovely venue. Please, if you can be there, be there.
0: Be there. Big screens all over the place and always a promise of a good party.
1: Everything is cheap.
0: Yeah.
1: There is no pretending.
0: Mm. A Pepsi Cola will go for 3K.
2: Yeah.
0: Not 5K, not 10K. 3K at Chadondo.
1: There is no stressing.
0: A cold Nirvana bottle of water, a cold Eververse malt will also go for 3K. No one is going to ask you for 5K, 10K. No.
2: There's no
0: a
2: interest.
0: Soft drink is a what?
2: Soft drink.
0: It's a soft drink. There's none. Yeah. Well, quickly, we're going to take a short break. But before we do that, someone wants to... we just want to remind you that start something malty with the new Eververse malt pineapple. 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We'll be right back.
3: Following a statement from the Ministry of Health on the outbreak of Ebola and guidance on standard operating procedures to be followed, Parliament of Uganda has adopted the following precautionary measures regarding physical attendance of the sitting at which His Excellency the President will present the State of the Nation address on 4th June 2026 at the Kololo Ceremonial Grounds. 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

0: 2 p.m. It's exactly 2 p.m. on this very good afternoon on Saturday. And it's sunny, but not too hot. So you can be able to, you know, move around easily. But as you move around, like you said, it can get hot. It can remain lukewarm as it is, but make sure that you always have yourself a very cold Pepsi, because that's what will help you with all the thirst that you may have, but also just to cool you down. So grab yourself a very cold Pepsi, and if you're hungry, pass by Pizza Bond and get yourself a very nice pizza.
1: What if, when?
0: When you're hungry, yeah, not if, when you are hungry, please pass by Pizza Bond. Quickly, gentlemen, there is the issue of today being a finals day.
1: The final day.
0: And we'll start
1: in Uganda.
0: We'll start with one that is happening in Jinja.
1: The oldest
0: of them all. That is the Uganda Cup.
2: Yeah.
0: That's
1: Enterprises Cup and Uganda Cup, which is older.
0: The Uganda Cup.
2: The Uganda Cup is older. It's a 52nd edition today.
1: 52nd?
2: Yeah.
1: 52nd?
2: Yeah.
1: No, it's older than that.
0: It's actually older than that.
2: Yeah, but I think
0: the time when they started counting.
2: Yeah, it's 52nd.
0: Because it started as the Kakungulu Cup.
2: Yeah,
1: it started in 1906.
2: Yeah, yeah.
1: The old Budonians won the Uganda Cup. So.
2: Yeah.
0: But gentlemen, AC Villa taking on Kitara.
2: Kitara hosting the game though today. So
1: it's a final.
2: Yeah. No, they usually do who is hosting, because there is also that part of sharing the entry and so on. But As a big Villa fan, as I've always been since childhood, I've been introduced to the team. Since then, Villa comes into this one, 20 years, not winning it since 2015 against KCCA in a game that had FUFA bring in referees from Kenya, because both teams had refused to go onto the pitch. Actually, they went and had a few minutes and then refused to play the game until FUFA had to bring in referees from Kenya to officiate that game in 2015, in a game that Villa later on won their last Uganda Cup to make it 9. Now today they're looking for their 10th to go for a record-breaking probably tie with KCCA. Kitara, on the other hand, are looking for their 2nd. And this is their third time that, you know, into the final. Yeah,
0: in
2: probably they look at this as their chance to win another trophy. But
0: get back onto the continent.
2: Yes, 8 games between the two of the teams. And Kitara has an edge, 4 wins, Villa 2 wins, 2 draws in that. But for me, I think the talking points in this game is the two coaches, tactically, who is good and who is not good. Yesterday, Kovacic in a presser said he's inspired by his predecessors and countrymen, Dusan
0: Milovacic.
2: Yeah, Dusan and then Mitchell, who have won for Villa. So he feels like it is a chance for him to write his name into the history books, having already won the Super 8 at the beginning of the season with a very interesting showcase.
0: Mm. And that showcase has since a bit dwindled out during the course of the season.
2: I think they were bound to sort of burn out. Ugandan players are not used to that high intensity, but also this season matches were a bit fixed in, so they were one after another and their players sort of burned out. But of course, you look at Kitara, on the other hand, has a bit of experience, but Villa edges in terms of experience at the end of the day. But of course, we're talking about a team coached by Waso Bossa, a serial winner, but also very stubborn, and he's a headache. Defensively and physically, they are good as a Kitara team. You look at Herbert Hayewa, who is a I think he's very ruthless and very physical. He's walked over a few players in the league without a red card, and I'm waiting to see what happens today as Moses Ochola that is going to officiate that game as center referee.
0: Yeah.
2: But for me, the game seems not, it seems to be a little balanced, but when you look at the squad depth, I think Vida has a squad depth to go on and win that trophy under forms of players like Hassan Mobiru, Frank Sebufu. You look at defensively, I think Vida has looked really good, you know, considered the least goals in the league, but also even in the Uganda Cup. And on their journey to this, they beat Bull in that game that Andrew Otim scored in. And now Barasa, you have Barasa, you have Rubankene. Remember, they do have Arnold Odong on bench, who for me, I think also could get into that squad and that backline anytime. I think the only player they're going to miss is in the midfield, who is away because he's health-wise is not good. But Kitara boasts of a full squad fit. They come into this one and they're ready to win it. Flair wise, Vila edge of Kitara, but physically, Kitara.
0: And that's what I was about to.
1: They've gotten there being physical.
2: They've bullied almost every team. Bullied
0: Vipers.
2: When they went one goal ahead of Vipers,
0: it was sealed.
2: They locked it out and became physical. It was kick after kick and balloon the ball wherever you want to balloon it.
1: What is that?
2: Dimula.
0: Haram football.
2: Yeah. They're actually the true definition of haram football in besides Vipers.
1: That game works well in a final game.
2: Yeah.
1: But I still think I want Villa to win this one. And I'm not a great supporter of SC Villa. I just find Titar as an organization very uncoordinated from the top to down. But because it's everyone else is more disorganized than they are in the final. But I'm certain I would love Villa to win this. You know, Villa have a special lane to Jinja.
0: Yes.
1: Colonize the road. Yeah. They've literally broken traffic protocol everywhere. I came from Mukono and there was a Villa lane.
2: Yeah.
1: I just knew. I didn't know there were too many people going to.
2: Well, Villa boasts probably over the biggest fan base in the country.
1: Biggest.
2: No, they are the biggest.
1: The second biggest.
2: Let me tell you, wherever you go in this country, you'll find a Villa fan.
1: A Villa Association.
2: Exactly. So Villa has the biggest fan
1: the
2: base. But
1: biggest.
2: When you come to the central, probably Vipers is starting to broom.
1: Budu. Budu has the biggest fan association.
0: Can we focus on teams?
2: No, we focus on teams.
1: When we go to sports organization,
2: so we are talking
1: the
2: about
1: most supported organization in Uganda.
0: Is Budu.
1: Budu.
2: No,
1: without
2: so
1: a doubt.
2: We are talking about Uganda Premier League here. Really.
0: Don't
1: limit it. But you see, Uganda Cup is open to anyone.
2: No, but Budo has not had a team in a very long while, even in the Uganda Cup, because they would need to be a registered entity under FUFA, but also participate in the FUFA-related competitions, regionals, FUFA Big League, and the Uganda Premier League.
1: Once the founder of Villa said, Asinga Budo Amaji. And part of the reason Villa wear blue is Budu.
2: Yeah, of course. No, Budu has had a huge impact on SC Villa. We once played in Budu in Masaka.
1: Your best days.
2: Yeah, actually, the team, it is said, was founded around Masaka. It was here, but also the guys that founded the team sat in Masaka somewhere to actually decide to break away from Express to start SC Villa.
0: Quickly, Zeno, who gets to win today's final between SC Villa and Budu?
1: I hate Chitara so much.
0: You hate Chitara so much?
1: I had a very lousy experience with their CEO. He's probably the worst CEO in business. He's a very arrogant, self-conceited man that I would never wish him success. You know, I say it as I want it.
2: Those are very strong words.
0: No, I'm a national radio.
1: No. I would love SC Villa to win this one so that I can send him a text message. You lost.
0: You just want to say you lost.
1: That's only what I want.
2: Okay. Yeah, but I think for me,
0: innocent.
2: Before I give my prediction, the build up to this game is not good. Also, I think FUFA had gotten us used to a rotational movement of the Uganda Cup,
0: you know.
2: But and they had been announcing the venue towards the round of 32. This year they didn't, and for me it is troubling, but and gives
1: the way this season has moved. Has it been the most disorganized season of
2: football? Yeah, I think it all hails from the background of
0: the new format.
2: The new format, and then
1: there were many things: the election, the new format.
2: We've just gone through the whole season.
0: Briefcase manner.
2: FIFA and notable
1: is
2: things.
1: Trying to run things like they have robotic tentacles, yet they have two arms.
2: Yeah, but
1: the same committee managing AFCON, and the same committee want to manage the league, manage the secretariat, manage FUFA drum, manage the under 17. They are going to come and claim otherwise. But
2: why they wanted the game to be at Kadiva is that both Hoima and Nambole are under renovation, so we can't host games there. But also, Kadiva seemed financially cheap because it's owned by them, so they didn't have to foot.
0: Yeah.
2: But when
0: because Kitara, I remember they had gone to KCC.
2: And KCC charged them 50 million.
0: 30 million.
2: 30.
0: Yeah.
2: Which seemed for them financially not okay, so they pushed the game to Njeri, which has killed the vibe of the game.
1: Again, this is shows you how short sighted the Chitara CEO is. He wanted money, right? Which venue would have brought him more money?
2: Kadiva.
1: And I would have even put the tickets
2: We've had a Champions League in Arena between Bayern Munich and Chelsea, and Chelsea won the game.
1: But you see, I would have put the final there knowing I'm the one to collect the money.
2: He gets it.
1: And I put the 20K. Because he's the host, right?
0: He's the host.
1: Yeah. So he gets the right to collect that money.
2: Yeah, he gets
1: the Villa percentage of... have easy access to Kadiva.
2: Yeah.
0: And they will pay to get there because it's a final.
1: What, a 5,000 seater, right?
2: Yeah. Well, slightly, because they find a way of putting fans even behind a goalpost and so on.
0: Yeah.
2: A bit of enlarging.
1: But still, it's around that.
0: It's around 5,000, 6,000 max.
1: Yeah. So at 20,000, not 10,000.
2: You get enough, 000, yeah.
1: He would have gotten his money. I told you, he's not an intelligent man.
2: They have just killed the vibe of...
1: he's not an intelligent man. So he's going to get what? 500 to 1,000 fans in general? It goes back to what I was saying. He's not an intelligent man.
0: And then he has to spend money to transport his team to Jinja.
2: It could be a very long journey from Jinja back to Hoima today.
1: So when I say one of the worst, he's probably the worst CEO in football. I have dealt with him. He is just not intelligent.
2: Moses, into my prediction, I think the team that wins is probably going to be incentively motivated. Well, both CEOs are capable of motivating their players.
1: But I'm not saying the president, I'm saying the CEO of Chitara. Let's not also hide the fact that... What jazz are you wearing?
2: No,
1: he might be trying to be objective, but because it's a black screen.
2: I am a Villa fan. I will be biased on my prediction. I do think Villa has an edge to win it. But
1: why are you lucky shot? And you thought Villa will lose.
2: Exactly.
0: And on that note,
1: his first marriage.
2: I am capable of wearing a Villa shirt or nursing of a shirt on my wedding, really.
1: I shall give you a candle for that.
2: Like the mayor of New York.
0: But gentlemen, there is a special general meeting that is happening on Thursday. As FUFA will be heading to Njeru for that SGM. What do you think is likely to be discussed in this meeting?
2: Moses, funny things, because this...
1: You started by addressing the meeting as Moses.
2: This meeting comes after a very shoddy season, as we said, and then a Uganda Cup that is not really giving. And then, you know, it comes at a time when teams have given in and so on, because I don't think probably teams have been informed about of this meeting. But also it comes at a time...
1: SGM.
2: Yeah.
1: It's called quick.
2: Yeah. Well, it comes at a time when he's embedded with a lot of problems, the wife. And it also comes at a point where government has actually written to FIFA inquiring how to go by this whole situation. You know, and for me, the reason why he's still seated in that seat is because there's AFCON, to which is accorded to him. You know, us hosting AFCON is actually generally Moses Magogo.
1: In this town, I want you to never make this mistake. In this town, there is the Trinity, the Father, the Son, and the Brother. Any other success, plus the Mother. Any success you achieve, is attributed to them. So by even attributing this to Magogo,
2: yes,
1: you're just making already bad. Not that I want it to become any better for Moses. Osarongo, engineer, honorable.
2: I think we should address him as Sarongo because we have a Moses in studio.
1: No, usually his full title is engineer, honorable.
2: No, his excellency.
1: No, you're adding more problems.
2: No, but yeah, it
1: it's
2: comes at that time.
1: He hasn't yet gotten a PhD.
2: Yeah. Professor, no. Or doctor. But it comes at a time when government has written to FIFA to inquire how to go by this. And I think FIFA did respond to them. But also, there's been fears of what happens if we remove him. Do we still host the AFCON? Now, also remember the president at CAF, President Patrice Motsepe, has, and not once, not twice, he has fledged full loyalty to East Africa to host the AFCON.
1: Let me tell you, in the great words of Kato Lubwama, it's how are you now?
2: On such again.
1: Achuka. So you see, the politicians will always wear the gowns.
2: Yeah, so, and
1: if there is a problem of removing Moses from the seat, but it is ultimately going to happen.
2: Yeah, it is.
1: And it's now a matter of time.
2: Because now in the SG, it has been written that they're going to discuss changing certain rules. And for me, I think those rules are accorded to what is happening around him right now. Because a replacement for him is already available. They know him, and he knows who that replacement. And his problems, meanwhile, began way back, but also came into the Chan. Remember when Chan, that Chan team is beaten by Algeria?
0: Yes.
2: And are summoned late in the night at the State House in Entebbe. And then president comes in and sits into that because they were summoned by the First Lady, the Minister of Education. They were summoned.
0: Zeno.
1: No, that's the cardinal theme.
0: No, Zeno, please.
1: You understand
0: what? No, we are on air.
1: Yes.
0: And you need to realize
1: I'm
0: that.
1: Sorry, but you understand why.
0: No, because it's because for you, and we understand why, but the listener is not understanding why.
2: So he's summoned to Entebbe by the Minister of Education, and then the president attended that meeting for 30 minutes. He later on walked out very pissed, it is said, and then the First Lady continued with that meeting. Now, the problems linked into the national, the Premier League, the Ghana Premier League, when he decides
0: to come up with a new format.
2: Exactly. Now, he's given money, remember, the money that was given to him to boost the clubs, and then they later on decide to channel that money to the big league. Now, there has not been any impact
0: in the big league.
2: Actually, the big league refused and they pushed that money to the regions.
0: Kampala regionals.
2: Yes. Mm. And now the Kampala regions have not had any impact at all with the said money, you know. So those are the problems that are coming around to bite him at the moment. So he has a lot of problems going on. And now also because you see the problem with the wife currently cannot be dealt while he's still in that seat because they have to deal with both problems. And I think that's why we're actually having a silent
0: And of course, for me, when I try to kind of figure out what the special general meeting was all about, was really looking at also the different statutes that are there. And I think part of the statutes that are going to be discussed are statutes to do with the elections, who gets to stand for presidency, who gets to with qualifications. Because as it stands right now, the only person qualified... qualified to stand for the FUFA presidency is Engineer Moses Magogo.
1: No, there's also Rogers Byamukama. There is Rogers Byamukama. There is Justice Mugisha. There is, I think, Mwase also.
2: Even
0: Moses Mwase.
1: No, Edgarson is not eligible.
0: Edgarson is not eligible. Rogers Mulindwa is not eligible.
1: I think also Florence Natchuala is eligible. Yes, there are quite people, but they have all been in Magogo.
2: The problem,
0: they are all in his docket.
2: The problem comes from the signatures. Now, I want you to understand that Magogo is a proper student of Lawrence Mulindwa. But what Magogo has done different is that he has just added on to probably that is the doctorate he has gotten.
0: Well, away from that, gentlemen, that meeting, of course, will be happening on Thursday.
1: We shall.
0: And
1: I'll be singing that Bebe Cool song again.
0: And, of course, John will be here on that Friday morning to give you that sports update.
2: Yeah.
0: And then we'll be able to to dissect that on Saturday as well when we do come in.
2: That's quickly, if the information comes in.
0: Yeah.
1: The information.
0: The information will come in.
1: We have been alive long enough to know that when these people want to embarrass you, they will come for you. If they have to confiscate all your cars and use a border, so be it.
0: Okay, we'll take a break. When we do come back, we're going to be discussing the Enterprise Cup final that is happening.
1: Can I mention where I
0: shot? No, we will be discussing the Enterprise Cup final that is happening in Nairobi as Kabras Sugar of Kenya will be taking on the Stanbic Black Pirates of Uganda. Kabras do play from Kakamega, while that is the Stanbic Black Pirates do play from that is Bwegere in Wakiso district. And all I can say is that as a country, we have almost all supported Paris to go there and represent the nation. Albeit a few fans have stuck to the general hating.
1: But even Ogwang Raymond has...
0: Ogwang Raymond, if you know Ogwang Raymond...
1: He has also switched.
0: He has switched to
1: who
0: say...
1: Who are you not to switch?
2: It is a national...
0: It's a national problem.
1: It's a national now emergency. Yeah.
0: This is a national situation, and we need all hands on deck. And so... The expectation for us is that Pirates will go there with expectation and with the mindset that they can actually go out there and beat Cabras, who are thought to be the best team in the region. Not even thought to be; they have been the best team in the region.
1: They say they are the best team outside the Curry Cup.
0: Yeah. So we'll take a break. But before, as we take that break, just a reminder: we want to remind to our parents that the new school term is here, and with it comes the costs. 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

0: 24 minutes past 2 p.m. You're listening to the Radio 1 Locker Room that is proudly brought to you by Pepsi and Pizzabon. Well, we've discussed the Uganda Stanbic Cup. Stanbic Uganda Cup. We've also discussed the special general meeting that is going to be happening in Njeru on Thursday. That's the 4th of July. But now we quickly shift to Nairobi. And Zeno, there is a big final in East Africa away from the usual Elgon Cup that pits Uganda against Kenya. Does it get any better than this at club level? Because I think for the longest time we have discussed about franchising the East African rugby to have teams crossing the region to play against each other. And in that way, we could get more corporate entities involved. But the final, Cabras.
1: Funny, it has been happening for 96 years. That is, this is the 96th year of the 96th edition of the Enterprise Cup from 1921 to today. So franchising happened long ago, before this. Back then, we used to use very alternative means of transport, like the railway, East African Air. It's funny how the region has grown smaller, has grown bigger and smaller with technology, but shows you how much we've regressed as a country, that there's only one means of transport to Nairobi.
2: There are two, but you just have to afford the other.
1: Yeah, but, well, game proper, Pirates versus Cabras. I don't know how I'm going to put this, but for the first time, if Cabras are lucky to beat Pirates, it will be a two-point game. If they are lucky, 2 to 5 points. This is the one final where Pirates have an advantage over Cabras. Even sounds mad saying it. At the beginning of the year, Pirates had no plan of being in this tournament. They had no budget, no plan. No one had even announced it was coming on. They face KCB, one of the royalties of Kenyan rugby, in Wankulukuku. They edge them. At that point, their confidence had grown by leaps and bounds. Then they come on again. They face Nondescript, who have won it 25 times, but say a small team now. They've since fallen on lean times. They managed to choke them out. The presence was there, but now the belief has been added to it. Pirates is by and large the best Ugandan team of all time at the moment, going by squad dominance. Never has a team in Uganda matured this well together. They started out in my last season of rugby 2016. I was playing for Warriors. We managed to beat the Pirates. Among the debutants, there was Isaac Massa. There was Timothy Kisiga, Musa Muonge. Magomo was still also younger. Most of the people today have been in these trenches for close to 12 years. So they've given themselves time to grow together, understand, and develop a lot of telepathic communication. So it's not an easy way to put it that you are not going to walk through this Pirates team. The coach himself has had the idea of having been a Pirate all his life and also growing into it. So when the moment has come, he has done the most uncharacteristic Ugandan thing, where Ugandan teams fold, Pirates has managed to somehow blossom. And it's a matter of they've grown together through the tough times. This is the biggest stage ever for Pirates, and this is their best team ever. Unlike people ask the difference between the national team and the Pirates team. We tend to select our national team as Uganda on demerits.
2: Yeah.
1: Somebody pissed off the coach, we are not calling him up.
2: Someone is at war with the union.
1: This one is... So, and our coaches, no offense to the people, they can take offense. They tend to get the team on their sensibilities, which I think Pirates have not suffered from. They've tended to pick the players in their system and trust them. So they are not in the final by mistake. They are there because they deserve it. But looking, most importantly, looking at the squad itself, First, I'll send shout-outs to my phone Tare boys who have made it to the team. Yeah, I'll send shout-outs to Muhumuza. I'll send shout-outs to Alex Atulinda, who is probably going to be the MVP of this tournament. Alan Karuhanga, who has returned from injury straight to number 11. There is Davis Shimwa, first time playing 15. And first season at Pirates, and he's already looking like he owns the place. Those are special people to me. I've worked with them since schoolboy level, and it's just good to see them flourishing. But to the wider Pirates team, there's a lot of grit. They also have very experienced players. They have Alex Atulinda. They have probably the best player playing rugby now in East Africa, Timothy Chisiga.
2: He's good.
1: He is just sublime. He's a beauty to watch.
2: He's an entertainment, he himself.
1: The way he executes the basics is what is very exciting to watch. They have Isaac Masanga Nzira. And they have also... Now, don't forget, these are three players who've played at the Rugby World Cup. That is a lot of experience that most people outside there will not really accept or appreciate. Because when you're looking at the Kenya squad on that side, they don't have that advantage of players who played at that intensity. Yeah, so it seems easier on paper until you start realizing they are playing against a very experienced operators. These are very experienced operators. Timothy Chisiga scored a hat-trick at a World Cup. So he's not road by the moment. He's been there, he's done it. And this is the last
2: crowned king of Nairobi as we speak.
1: This is the last glory moment that Pirates have been chasing in 96 years. It's very interesting that it's Pirates who are there. And I know people are looking at the Cabras team. One, Cabras is a little bit over the tooth in age. They are on the wrong side of their 30s, most of them. And it could come down to a game of young men. And in this case, even William Nkore has been to a Rugby World Cup. So the experience on the Pirates team is something that people shouldn't underrate. I know it's a Kenya-Uganda derby, but they're not looking at Pirates as a club side. They're looking at Pirates as a Ugandan team. But they don't understand that our internal contradictions always avoid us from having the best rugby team. But this is probably the best side that Uganda could put out. Even those who have not played test rugby. I mean, a man like Ijala has not yet played test rugby. But you must not forget, he's dropping a try per game. He has been able to cross the whitewash in every game he's played. And the Enterprise Cup. So, if you have men who can give you a sure five-pointer from anywhere, any day, it's going to be quite the tough call. Then you have Ale Marueza himself, probably the best front rower currently doing. He did the damage against KCB because KCB thought they could shove over. I know he's facing an all Simba's front row, but there's also the return of Elfa Zemong. But on a good day, on any given Saturday, no one in East African rugby or even African rugby has the ability to shove off Didi. Didi is facing the ideal props, big men, because Didi weighs in at 135. He's facing Eugene Sifuna, who weighs in a little bit lighter than him at 120. So he's not going to have a hard time, because backing him up, he has Elfa Zemongo, who comes in at 115. And the other side, they have George Nyambua, who comes in at 106. So for front row, unfortunately, Pirates have the advantage here. And they also have the ability, because Didi can't last the game. They've gone for Didi, Ivan Kabagambe, and Nathan Bwambale. Nathan Bwambale is good in open play. But it as the game grows, as long as Didi handles the first half and they're still in the game and they have a lead, the only disadvantage is there's only one great player missing. That is the other side of Didi's younger brother.
0: How important is Pirates' bench going to be in today's game?
1: Now, you see, today they don't start. They start minus Desire. He's not on the team list. And they also start minus Pius Ojebulu, which I thought is awkward because he's in Nairobi. I don't know what happens. They also don't have Roy Kizito.
0: Oh, wow.
1: You see, this is the quality of team we're talking about. Roy Kizito leaves the pitch and you're replacing him with Alan Karuhanga, also an experienced player.
2: Is there a thought that probably they're going to miss services of Magom? Yes, they've missed him for quite a long time.
1: No,
2: but
0: no, I think
1: I do not want.
0: I think Magom they have played for two seasons.
2: Yeah, without him.
1: Yes, but you see, they've traveled to Nairobi with only one fly off, okay. William Munkore. And William Munkore is a man who is playing in cotton wool generally. He is not the fittest of players. So I don't think the coach plans to sub him off.
2: So it is a do or die situation for him.
1: It is all him, Timothy Kisiga, and Isaac Massa. It's the way the coach has named the team.
2: Yeah.
1: I don't see them leaving. Actually, on the back line, the player I see leaving first is Conrad Wanyama, and then also, no, actually, I think Alan Karuhanga will leave the pitch first, and that is for Haruna Muhammad, depending on how close the game can be.
0: Okay.
1: But, and that's why I think people think it's going to be easy for Pirates to lose, and they're not thinking at the fact that first Kabras as a team is over the edge in youth. They no longer have the power of youth, which will play a very critical role today. Two, Pirates are probably the team that has grown the most in the last, organically grown since in the last 5 years. They've managed to put the ghosts of administration behind them, and they've run a really tight ship and a very good sail. So they're not overawed by this experience. And that's the one thing that Kenyans are going to be shocked about. They are used to beating a Ugandan team that is selected by the most incompetent people. Now they are facing a competent Ugandan team.
2: I just love how probably the Pirates go by their business, really, for me. They've been able to...
1: from the execution.
2: They've been able to grip a team from then, like you said, they've grown together. They understand themselves better. They know the chemistry of the team. They know where each of them will be on the pitch. So for me, that is an added advantage. And of course, the edge, as you said, of the Kenyan side is going to be probably there. Yes, we could talk about experience. We love to talk about experience that comes with age and so on, but also your bodies sometimes, given when it comes to sports, body.
1: Yeah, it's the same thing that happened to Cubs last weekend. They were not a poor team.
2: but they were not.
1: They just faced young, hungry men.
2: They hustled them out.
1: It was not down to... I mean, you had the Ugandan front row on the other side being squeezed out by Essex Vakis.
0: Essex Vakis and Senior 5 students.
1: No, yeah. I said the front row. The front row alone of Impis.
2: The Red Cubs arrogant.
1: Seeing Adnan getting out of the scrum to ask for help. You know, and I think it's a great print, but if I really want Pirates to win this, I have been
2: It's a national problem now.
1: No, it's not only a national problem. It's it's when people landed on the moon and they said it's one small step for humanity, but a giant leap for mankind. We have to get over that mental leap of playing Kenyan teams so that when we start beating them at club level, now beating them at national level becomes a secondary objective.
0: And Diana here says, listen, I fully agree with you gentlemen in studio that this is a national problem, and we all need to rally behind the Pirates. And she says it's history in the making. Gentlemen, it cannot get any better for Coach Marvin Odong. Played the game of rugby at high school, played it at the university, played for Pirates, and then he got that very unfortunate injury that forced him out of the sport early.
1: Also, don't forget one thing. Won it in high school, in O-level.
0: Yes.
1: And then he never touched it in A-level because it was very bitter. He was the MVP. In his form four, he was the MVP of the schoolboy rugby. Unfortunately, the day his father died is the greatest performance of Marvin Odong ever. He's also played, he was on the last Uganda team to ever win the Elgon Cup.
0: Yeah,
1: he's also been on the team of that reached the Super Series final. So he has it in him. He's quite intelligent about rugby. We've had a conversation about his game approach. But toe to toe, I've talked a lot about Pirates. It's not like their side don't have big hitters. They have one of the largest men to ever play in the back line, or if not the largest.

0: Walter Okoth is the number 12 channel.
1: Yeah.
0: He's a monster of a man. I think he's also over 100 kilograms and 6'5". Mm-hmm. He's quite the handful to stop. They have Eugene Sufuna. They have George Nyambua. They have one of the silkiest players also in Kenya, Eric Cantona, who will be playing against the man he literally says is his role model, Timothy Kisiga. They are not Kenya. They've not spent 3 years winning the Kenya Cup and the Enterprise Cup by mistake. They have done it by merit. They are the most financed team in East Africa. Mm. They have the money. They have the resources. But I don't think they understand how motivated the Pirates are to be there. They just don't get it. I don't think they understand the motivation the Pirates have to be there.
1: Mm.
0: I have had the chance of having a coach-to-coach conversation with Marvin.
1: Mm-hmm.
0: And I can tell you for the last 2 weeks, I think he's been waking up and telling his wife, Kabras, and then going back to sleep. He's literally very obsessed with this. Mm. I was with him the whole of last weekend in the night.
1: Mm.
0: And
2: why were you? Let's proceed.
0: Out.
1: Yeah.
0: I mean, we are old men. We need to sit down and talk. And his obsession is in it. He's in it. Like, I don't think we have some work we're doing with him. I don't think this week we could even do it. I just told him, get it over your head. Even the team. You have to look at everyone in the Pirate structure.
1: Mm.
0: The team doctor, the fans coordinator.
1: Everyone is locked in. The fans themselves.
0: And everyone you're trying to talk to is in there. Like, they give you no gap to think of.
1: Well, quickly, let's hear from Edwin Wawire. We take a break and then we discuss the other final that's happening. But before Edwin comes in, Ivan Magomu's case against the Union has been cleared to go ahead for listening at the High Court. And that means, because what happens is that the Union had tried, because Ivan Magomu took the issues of him being one suspended for 24 months. And then also he took the issue of him being stripped of the national team captaincy to the High Court for hearing. The Union put an injunction on it and said, listen, everything that we did was within our confines and things like that. The trustees of the Union, they are not really the legal trustees. And when the court reviewed everything, they have said, listen, every objection that you had put across does not meet the merit for this case to be thrown out of court. They also said that the Union, being a stakeholder of a national stakeholder of a sport, but also a recipient of funding from government, means that they can actually be taken to court for this case to be had. Public fund.
2: Time when they're going to be exposed of all their wrongdoings. I live
0: for Ivan is not the first man to take the Union court, but he's the first man to be consistent about it.
2: Yeah.
0: I credit him for that.
1: Yeah. Well, let's hear from Mr. Edwin Wawire, who has some thoughts he wants to share regarding the final that is coming up.
3: The Enterprise Cup final, very much interesting to see a Ugandan side in it. In my view, I believe the Ugandan sides need to be a fixture in this tournament so that other teams can buy in. You don't want it to be dead on arrival. One season, all teams stop on quarterfinals, and then it now becomes an avenue for young players to play Kenyans as opposed to our best playing the best in Kenya. So that's what you're looking at from this. This puts Pirates in a very unique situation. For the crop they have had, I think for the last 10 years, they have achieved quite a lot in cups and personal achievements. I think Zeno was earlier talking about players going to the World Cup. You could easily see these players are now at a higher level from the rugby they played 10 years ago. And that's what is going to push Pirates forward as they go into this particular game. I think for me, very much importantly, is that Kabras, not record champions, but I think for the last 3 or 4 years, they have been the side to beat in the Enterprise Cup, and they will be facing unique opposition. They're calling Pirates Uganda Select, and then they're calling Kabras National Team. So

0: let's say which teams will work out. I think for Pius' perspective, they'll very much need to dominate from the onset. I think KCB, Cabras, the Kenya Cup final showed us that Cabras is a team that can always let surge, which has been an issue for Pirates in the past. And we very much hope that those two games they played against Nondis and KCB have sharpened their shoulders enough to deal with the onslaught. Pirates had to defend in both games very strongly, and they will rely very much on their mantra, Pirates strong, to be able to go through and win that cup. Winning, that comes with a lot of noise. As a Hiddens fan, you'd very much expect them to go into extra time and win it so that we can have a relatively easier semi-final, but that's not the topic of discussion this weekend. I think for us, it's very much important that from a Ugandan rugby perspective, Pirates wins this, and they'll very much have to be eager to push as hard as they can on their driving mauls and defense. So good luck, Pirates. Uganda rugby is rooting behind you.
1: Thank you so much, Adrian, there with your remarks. And, of course, the final is happening today. Jason, have you confirmed that the final is at 4 p.m.? Because as far as I remember, that final was meant to start at 3 p.m.
2: You guys, to be on your TV, that it's Kenya Rugby TV on YouTube. Be on your TV. That is all I can tell you.
1: So it's available on YouTube.
2: It's available on YouTube. If it's not starting at 3, I'll watch it at a public place. If it's starting at 3, I'll be forced to watch it from here. I'm not going to miss a minute of this.
1: Well, as we go into the breaking news, major breaking news for Liverpool fans, Arne Slot has been relieved of his duties at the club. That means that they will now go to hunt for a new manager. And it's very unfortunate and interesting because they make the announcement now, just when Chelsea have signed Xabi Alonso, their legend.
3: What is bothering me? Why let your homeboy go to your opponents when you had that chance to, you know, scoop him up?
1: Yeah. It's business. It's very much
2: nothing
1: business.
2: Personal.
1: Well, we'll take a break. When we do come back, we'll be discussing the UEFA Champions League final. That and so much more.

0: Let's do this.
1: Mountain Dew. Do the dew.
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0: 11 minutes to 3 p.m. You're listening to the Radio Unlock Room. My name is Moses Echodu. I'm here with Zeno and our Arsenal guest, that is Innocent.
1: AC Villa first.
0: AC Villa first, and then Arsenal, and then Barcelona.
1: Yeah. In that order.
0: And then, of course, Ferrari in there.
1: No. Mercedes, bro.
2: When you start losing, you learn with your friends.
0: You learn with your friends. Anyway,
1: that's always been Mercedes.
0: At 7 p.m., the UEFA Champions League final.
2: That's the earliest Champions League final we've ever watched.
1: It's like going to watch the World Cup in Qatar.
0: Yes, that's the earliest UEFA Champions League final we will be watching.
1: Yeah, but that is what you get for taking the Champions League in Hungary. The time differences are quite abnormal
0: as well. I think they're about 3 to 4 hours behind Uganda and most of Europe.

0: history. And guess what? They come in. This is their first final in almost 20 years.
1: It is 20 years.
0: The last time Arsenal was in the final was in 2006. Probably one of Thierry Henry's last games.
1: The Invisibles.
0: Gilberto Silva was in there. Jens Lehmann was in there. Patrick Vieira had left by then.
1: Yeah, he had left.
0: Antonio Reyes was in there.
1: Pires
0: was
1: Lumbag.
0: Freddie Ljungberg was in there.
1: Dennis Bergkamp.
0: That was the Arsenal side that was actually thought possible to go all out and win that final. Now the interesting
1: I think Arsenal lost that game not because of Jens Lehmann. It was Thierry Henry. He missed four open chances. That game would have ended 4-2.
0: And I want to agree with you because it was down to Thierry Henry missing a couple of those chances in that final. Very uncharacteristic of him, to say the least. By the way, and then the innocent. Is this the moment that Arsenal can go out there and actually win? Now, remember, PSG have an opportunity to become the first French team to defend the title.
1: Yes, there is an opportunity for Arsenal. When you look at last season, how the two teams went at each other at the semi-finals, of course, PSG being able to out Arsenal out of the Champions League, it was a matter of a small issues. Squad depth, but also individual brilliancy. PSG relied on the individual brilliancy of Kavicha and Ousmane Dembele, who was very clinical on a day. But also defensively, Arsenal had sort of collapsed. They were not the Arsenal that we're watching right now, you know? And I think for me, that yellow card to Thomas Partey in the first leg cost Arsenal in the second leg, because when you look at how Arsenal went at PSG in the first leg, and then the second leg, the first 40 minutes, Arsenal could have easily won that game by probably three or five goals on a day. But
0: they crumbled.
1: They crumbled, and they were not clinical enough and so on, as they had been against Real Madrid. Yeah, and I think also that was the other issue. They used a lot of energy to beat Real Madrid and then came at PSG, and PSG was able to run them off the ball. Now, when it comes to flair, PSG is far better. They come at you like a rush. They will pour like hailstones on you. And you know, that when you look at their depth in attack and midfield, it's quite good. It matches up with Arsenal. Now, their biggest problem is in defense. They don't have enough. Of course, we could talk about Pacho and Marquinhos.
0: I was about to make that they have actually been outside of Gabriel Magalhães and William Saliba.
1: Pacho
0: and Marquinhos have been the best pairing in Europe.
1: Marquinhos has not been consistently good. He's been in and out because of injury. Also, Edge is catching up with him. And for me, that is the opportunity for Arsenal. If you have a front three of Trossard, Saka, and probably Gyökeres to start, and goes and runs that defense, you know, for probably 60
0: minutes. Keeping the midfielders seated.
1: Yeah, exactly. Run them for 60 minutes and then throw in a Kai Havertz in there. That probably would be good. Or you could decide to go in with a Kai Havertz.
0: And then bring on Victor Gyökeres later on
1: to run them. You know, they're a little tired. Then now you tire them out, you know. Okay. But so, these are games made for champions. You need to be on top of your game. Now, people keep talking about how Arsenal have not been clinical. Now, I want to remind you that Arsenal has scored 120 goals. PSG has scored...
0: Keeping the midfielders seated.
1: Yeah, exactly. Run them for 60 minutes and then throw in a Kai Havertz in there. That probably would be good. Or you could decide to go in with a Kai Havertz
0: and then bring on Victor Gyökeres later on
1: to run them. You know, they're a little tired. Then now you tire them out. You know, okay. But so, these are games made for champions. You need to be on top of your game. Now, people keep talking about how Arsenal have not been clinical. Now, I want to remind you that Arsenal has scored 120 goals. PSG has scored 127 goals. What does that tell you?
0: Both teams love to score.
1: Exactly.
0: But also, Arsenal has been the highest scoring team in the Champions League this season.
1: And they have conceded six goals in the Champions League. So, defensively, generally defensively, they have been good. And also, when it comes to discipline wise, Arsenal have been the best disciplined team.
0: Of course, people have

0: Yeah, I will beg
1: wait,
0: to argue
1: 11
0: with you.
1: Incidences.
0: Yeah. but just this is just a probable lineup yeah. for PSG. Mm. In goal, they have Safonov, they have Mendes, Pacho, Marquinhos, and Achraf Hakimi in yeah. that defense.
1: Who returns after an injury?
0: Yeah, he was declared fit yesterday. In midfield, they have Ruiz, they have Vitinha, and Neves.
1: Their best midfield. I think it's the best midfield in
0: across Europe.
1: Yeah, across Europe.
0: And then up front, they are going with Dohu. They could go with Dohu. They could go with Dembele and
1: Kavicha.
0: Kvaratskhelia. Yeah, yeah. Chris Kvaratskhelia. Yes, that name. The question is, can Arsenal contain their fast breaking? Because PSG are known for that quick transition. You slip up and they are quickly transitioning. I think the beauty that Arsenal could have is that they know how to sit on that defense.
1: They know, but also... also, the,
0: so we've confirmed that the Pirates and Cabras game will be at 4 p.m.
2: Yeah. I'd have time
1: now,
2: to ritual.
1: I think the return of Hurrian Timber is very instrumental for Arsenal because everyone was asking how Mosquera is going to be able to deal with Kavicha. But now the return and declaration of a fit Hurrian Timber, who has already posted this scripture on of the day, is going to be very instrumental. We know him, how he goes by his business again as players, and I want to see how he's going to deal with Kavicha.
0: Okay.
1: But also remember last season their best player on a day was Donnarumma, who yes. they do not have now.
0: Yes.
1: In and, both legs, by the way.
0: And that's also something that I'd want to talk about, because looking at what Arsenal could field for today, they could go with David Raya in goal.
1: Yeah, not could. He is.
0: They will go with him, David Raya. Yeah. In defense, it's a question of who gets to play, who gets to start at number three.
1: Yeah.
0: Because you have Cagliafiore, you have got the gentleman...
1: Incapié.
0: But also you have got Mosquera. But I think Mosquera is not going to start this game.
1: I think Mosquera knows his position at the moment.
0: Yes.
1: Yeah.
0: And then in the middle of the park, unless there's an injury that's captured, it's going to be William Saliba and Gabriel Magalhães. At right back, it's definitely going to be Jurrien Timber because he's been declared fit. Ben White is not available.
1: Yeah.
0: Mosquera is not well trusted. In the middle of the park, there is a likelihood that he could go for the young Miles Lewis-Kelly.
1: No, that's the biggest problem.
0: Alongside Declan Rice, because Lewis-Kelly has shown his ability to actually fight, but also retain the ball and push it forward.
1: But it is a question of experience. We are at a very big stage. I watched the Euros where Georgia and Spain were going at each other and how Zubamendi dealt with Kavicha, by the way, because he was dropping as deep as three to deal with Kavicha. And for me, it is at this stage that you need probably a Zubamendi to be the Zubamendi of the first half of the season at Arsenal, coming in, pulling the plug, but also being able to give you the long range passes, and probably his shooting accuracy is top.
0: No. At the front, they could go with Trossard. I think they're going to go with
1: Trossard. Yeah.
0: Then they'll go with Martin Odegaard because he's the captain of the team.
1: He's
0: got to lead the team.
1: He's fit. He's given us good five games now.
0: Bukayo Saka
1: is
0: the other person. And then Kai Havertz could lead the attack.
1: Yeah.
0: Do you see any changes that Mikel Arteta could make?
1: Well, the question is within the midfield and who starts as a number nine, really. Because also remember, Moreno is back and fit.
0: Yeah.
1: And is a trusted, soldier in that squad. But also, he gives Arsenal something totally different.
0: Okay.
1: He's an eight who jumps in as a nine and plays as a false nine. But he's also been very clinical and very good at it, you know. Plan B. That is Arsenal. That
0: time is not on our side. And I know Mikel Moreno might have a big thing to play here.
1: Yeah.
0: Who do you go for the win today?
1: I think it's going to be a 2-1 win, but I don't want to tie myself to any.
0: He's going for a 2-1 win for Arsenal, Zeno.
2: I hope Arsenal lose.
0: Zeno says
2: I'm not
0: he hopes.
2: Sure who I want to win.
1: He's a head watcher.
0: Well, but that game is at 7 p.m.
2: I do not want to face Jordan on Monday.
0: Yes. Jordan on Monday, Jordan on Sunday, Jordan every day.
2: Every day.
1: Everywhere.
0: Well, I want to say thank you so much for being part of the show. 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

Jay-Z and Linkin Park. Now, if anyone wants to tell you that Jay-Z has no talent, please tell them that this man released an album that was a fusion of hip-hop and rock. Who would have ever thought of that? And he'd actually released an album as well with the Beatles. So it means he has an ear for that kind of, you know, that kind of creativity. And as a fan of rock and as a fan of hip-hop, when that song came out, I was like, wow. Such talent. It's 3:05. You're tuned into the Saturday Groove with Caro, and I'm with you until 6 p.m. playing your favorite throwback hip-hop, R&B, the little bit of reggae, raga, and dancehall. How are you guys doing? I hope you're having a lovely Saturday afternoon. It's a beautiful day outside. So, hope it's you're feeling beautiful just the way the day is lovely. If not, I am here to bring some spice, some fun, some great songs and great memories into your life. This hour, I have music from Mariah, Bell Biv DeVoe, Luda, Notorious B.I.G., Chakademas and Pliers later on for the dance hall, Lovers, some Alicia Keys, some Brandy. And as always, I do something for everyone. So tell a friend that we are grooving, we are reminiscing, as we always do on Saturday afternoons here on Radio 1 FM 90. Now, this next song, it just takes me back to the days when guys used to vibe without, you know, not using money all the time, just lyric. So here is Mariah Carey with Get Your Number featuring the one and only Nelly. Enjoy.

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3: 25 minutes to 4 o'clock. We are just getting started because I'm with you until 6 p.m. Shout out to my groovers who are already in class. Grooving with me, Grace Kavanda, I see you. Javi, yes, it's been a minute. Paul Katramo, I see your message. David in Nansana, Team Arsenal. Arsenal guys, when will you stop celebrating? Just help us. Hope you all are having a lovely Saturday afternoon. Now, about, is it 19 years ago? Yeah, 19 years ago, guys. We are old. A songstress, Alicia Keys, released her third album as I Am, and the song No One was a most listened to song in that year. What will we love? Imagine. So tell your person if they're next to you, or if they are not, send them like a message and tell them on the Saturday Groove, now, tune in. Micah Dead is playing for you. Here is No One, Alicia Keys, and I don't need to tell you what this one is about.

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1: Eleven minutes to 3 o'clock, and we have a message here from Maggie, who is grooving from Entebbe as always, and you're sending regards to myself and to your family members and all listeners, and she's dedicating this next song to all of you. So here's Never Be the Same Again, MLC featuring Left Eye, and then we'll close off the hour with some music from Deborah Cox, Up and Down, going out to all the lovers listening in.

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No 12-stepping. Colin England playing for you at 5 minutes past 4 o'clock here on the Saturday Groove. We are in the second hour of today's show. Hope you're having a lovely, lovely Saturday afternoon. Hope you're enjoying the Saturday Groove with a friend as we reminisce and walk down memory lane. Actually, the first 20 minutes of this hour are going to all be that New Jack Swing kind of vibe from the early 90s. We have Gary Brown with Rhythm of Romance, Bobby Brown, Good Enough, and then Kofi Brown bringing us to the 2000s, and then Queen Latifah. So if that's your vibe, then you want to keep your dial locked into Radio 1 FM 90, the home of great songs and great memories. And there's so much more in this hour, as always, for every one of you. 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Just download and you will find us there. Here's Rhythm of Romance, Gary Brown.

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1: Following a statement from the Ministry of Health on the outbreak of Ebola and guidance on standard operating procedures to be followed, Parliament of Uganda has adopted the following precautionary measures regarding physical attendance of the sitting at which His Excellency the President will present the State of the Nation address on 4th June 2026 at the Kololo Ceremonial Grounds. Please note, only members of the 12th Parliament and select officials of Parliament will attend the function. All guests earlier invited are advised not to attend physically as Parliament has made arrangements for virtual attendance of the proceedings. All Parliament social media platforms and the national broadcaster will air the State of the Nation address live for the general public.

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2: Ibale Moses, I see you growing as always. Emmanuel, Ronald, Prince of Teso, Timothy, Seria Z, Jack, thank you guys for growing. It's 20 minutes to 5 o'clock. Hope you are having a groovy Saturday afternoon and enjoying the playlist as much as I am. This next session is, you know, the one I always hype, the one I look forward to, because it's just such a unique 10 minutes in the show. The Dancehall Reggae Raga session, Tony Rebel coming right up next with Fresh Vegetable, and then Singing Melody with Want You Back. So if you love dancehall, this is for you. Dancehall and reggae. Raga.

hyped on one. I look forward to, because it's just such a, it's like a unique 10 minutes in the show. The Dancehall Reggae Raga session. Tony Rebel coming right up next with Fresh Vegetable, and then Singing Melody with One Tube Back. So if you love dancehall, this is for you. Dancehall and reggae.

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The Dancehall Reggae Ragga Session. Tony Rebel coming right up next with Fresh Vegetable and then Singing Melody with One Tube Back. So if you love dancehall, this is for you. Dancehall and reggae. Ragga.

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1: 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Up next is a song that's coming from an artist whose music is just so, like when you listen to it, it embodies groove, it embodies funk, it embodies vibe. He just, it's like he's always having a good time. Such talanta. Here is Bruno Mars with That's What I Like. And it's my dedication to you, Groovers, because that's what I like.

Can I Leave, coming from Cisco, playing for you at 6 minutes past 5 o'clock here on the Saturday Groove. This is the final hour of today's show. And as I always tell you, just brace yourself for Bruce and DJ Fresh. They're coming to kill you with some good memories, some great songs, great memories. The hottest old school mix you listen to on any given weekend. So don't touch that dial. Just stay tuned as I warm you up for Bruce and DJ Fresh with the Saturday Jams. This hour I have music from Lauryn Hill, Athena Cage, Monica, Will Smith, and then we have some dancehall reggae raga coming from Dr. Alban, from Mad Cobra, R&B from Shy, R. Kelly. A little something for everyone, as always. Coming up next, Can't Take My Eyes Off of You, a beautiful song that Lauryn Hill, really, what she didn't do on that album, Can't Take My Eyes Off You.

The management of Uganda Electricity Transmission Company, UETCL, informs the general public that it is risky and unsafe to conduct any activity under or within the Wayleaves corridor of any high-voltage transmission line. These corridors measure 20 meters, 30 meters, 40 meters, and 60 meters for the 66 kV, 132 kV, 220 kV, and 400 kV respectively. Management has learned that these corridors are being encroached into by some members of the public to carry out their daily activities. These various activities include building both permanent and temporary structures, establishing car bonds, bricklaying, excavation, dumping, tipping, planting vegetation exceeding 6 feet in height, among others. Note that any person who violates the above will be prosecuted in accordance with the law. UETCL advises those intending to carry out any development activity within the vicinity of any high-voltage transmission line to seek guidance from the Wayleaves office located at Plot 10 Hannington Road or call our toll-free line 0800-277-002. UETCL, transmitting for transformation.

Following a statement from the Ministry of Health on the outbreak of Ebola and guidance on standard operating procedures to be followed, Parliament of Uganda has adopted the following precautionary measures regarding physical attendance of the sitting at which His Excellency the President will present the State of the Nation address on 4th June 2026 at the Kololo Ceremonial Grounds. Please note, only members of the 12th Parliament and select officials of Parliament will attend the function. All guests earlier invited are advised not to attend physically as Parliament has made arrangements for virtual attendance of the proceedings. All Parliament social media platforms and the national broadcaster will air the State of the Nation address live for the general public.

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2: 24 minutes past 5 o'clock, we are grooving into the final hour of today's show. Now, this next song by Monica was also known as just One of Them Days, Don't Take It Personal, was released back in 1995 off her debut album, Miss Thing. And it's one of those songs that I really like. Everyone likes relationship songs, but this particular one, I like it because it's talking about give people space. Not everything is about you all the time. So people who are in love, in the love zone, in loving, sometimes don't take it personal. Your person just needs your space occasionally. Here's Don't Take It Personal, Monica.

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4: 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Management has learned that these corridors are being encroached into by some members of the public to carry out their daily activities. 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Note that any person who violates the above will be prosecuted in accordance with the law. UETCL advises those intending to carry out any development activity within the vicinity of any high-voltage transmission line to seek guidance from the Wayleaves office located at Plot 10 Hannington Road or call our toll-free line 0800-277-002. UETCL, transmitting for transformation.
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4: Following a statement from the Ministry of Health on the outbreak of Ebola and guidance on standard operating procedures to be followed, Parliament of Uganda has adopted the following precautionary measures regarding physical attendance of the sitting at which His Excellency the President will present the State of the Nation address on 4th June 2026 at the Kololo Ceremonial Grounds. Please note, only members of the 12th Parliament and select officials of Parliament will attend the function. All guests earlier invited are advised not to attend physically as Parliament has made arrangements for virtual attendance of the proceedings. All Parliament social media platforms and the national broadcaster will air the State of the Nation address live for the general public.
5: 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This message is brought to you by the Bank of Uganda.
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2: 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These corridors measure 20 meters, 30 meters, 40 meters, and 60 meters for the 66 kV, 132 kV, 220 kV, and 400 kV respectively. Management has learned that these corridors are being encroached into by some members of the public to carry out their daily activities. These various activities include building both permanent and temporary structures, establishing car bonds, bricklaying, excavation, dumping, tipping, planting vegetation exceeding 6 feet in height, among others. Note that any person who violates the above will be prosecuted in accordance with the law. UETCL advises those intending to carry out any development activity within the vicinity of any high-voltage transmission line to seek guidance from the Wayleaves office located at Plot 10 Hannington Road or call our toll-free line 0800-277-002. UETCL, transmitting for transformation.
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0: Great songs and great memories. 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And Alex is sending your shout outs to Maureen, Dana, Susan, Moses, Jaden, and to you, Paulinho Zavia. 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
0: Number one for the memories, Radio

0: room, they were very surprised to see the remaining four men they found on Wednesday coming out by themselves. And there were great cheers as they emerged from the cave. As the water levels have dropped, these men have decided we'll get ourselves out. The areas that have been underwater were now, the water level was low enough where they could keep their heads above water. And they made a calculation which is not too different from what happened to that Thai football team, the boys' football team, 8 years ago. It's the start of the rainy season now, but water levels in the cave were still low. They went in, and as they went in, the rain started. And the way in which water moves through these limestone caves in this part of the world is very unpredictable. And the water levels just rose unexpectedly, and they found themselves cut off. So, I mean, it's an incredible result. They've got five of them out. They look a bit frail, but quite cheerful. And they've all been taken off to hospital now. And the remaining task for the divers, and they've been reinforced by more volunteers who've come from around the world, is to see whether they can find any trace of the missing two men who've not yet been found.
1: Well, that was the BBC's Jonathan.

0: listening to NewsHour. There are no reliable statistics for how many women have chemotherapy for breast cancer each year, but it can certainly be counted in the hundreds of thousands around the world. And as anyone who has seen chemo close up knows, it is a brutal treatment. Well, the need for that chemo in many breast cancer cases may now be coming to an end. Chemo significantly reduces the risk of a recurring cancer. But here's the thing. If you don't have the kind of cancer that recurs, there's no point having the chemo. And in this breakthrough, scientists have come up with a test that can work out which kind of tumour you have, so you can identify those people who can actually benefit from chemo. Eileen Pritchard had been diagnosed with breast cancer when she took part in this study.
1: All you have to do is sign a piece of paper, really. There's nothing physical that you have to do because the work is done on the tissue that's already removed. So you just wait after that. For me, I was one of the ones, the results were in the low, medium to low end, and so I didn't have to have chemotherapy, which was the biggest relief I could ever have expected. It was wonderful. I was expecting to have chemotherapy. It could have meant the end of my business. I run a small business with my husband, and we had a couple of staff. I just knew it was going to be months of being ill, which meant I couldn't work, and I could just see the future being dreadful. Not just the illness, not just the physical vomiting and all those awful side effects. It was going to just change my life if I had chemotherapy, I felt. So to not have it was wonderful. If there'd been a bottle of champagne when I had that phone call, I promise I would have opened it. It was that much of a celebration. And fit and healthy, carry on with my daily life exactly as I had done before. I've had no recurrence whatsoever.
0: And that was Eileen Pritchard. Well, Professor David Miles is a consultant oncologist at the Mount Vernon Cancer Centre in London, which has been involved in this research, and he himself has over 20 years' experience in this field. So how big a breakthrough is this?
2: I think this is a practice-changing breakthrough. This is a study that was initiated in the UK at Mount Vernon at UCLH with colleagues of ours, including many patients over many years. And what this study will allow us to do is to say to patients that they can safely avoid the use of chemotherapy following surgery. And we can have a lot of confidence in that because essentially this test was tested in a very large study. We've heard it presented at the American Society meeting. And I think this is going to be practice changing. It means that many, many women with breast cancer who were previously exposed to chemotherapy, knowing that there'd be a small benefit, we can now confidently predict many patients will get no benefit at all, and therefore there's no need for them to have the chemotherapy.
0: Exactly. So what you're saying is that something like, you know, a lot of women get the chemotherapy, but most of them don't actually need it because they're not getting a recurrence, and it's something like 90%.
2: Owen, I'd say either they're not getting a recurrence, or their particular sort of cancer is not terribly sensitive to chemotherapy. And I think that's the key point. We have other predictors. We know from tests done on cancers, breast cancers, which cancers will respond to hormone treatment, which cancers respond to Herceptin. But we have no idea who responds best to chemotherapy, or most importantly, who doesn't really need chemotherapy. And that's the key finding of this study. And I think it's going to change practice, UK and worldwide.
0: Now, the DNA is a very early indicator of a problem ahead, isn't it? That's another point about this.
2: That's exactly right. And what really this test is doing, the Prosigna test, is taking a snapshot of the DNA of the cancer that is removed from the patient. So the patient doesn't need any additional tests. It's simply that the pathology department will send the tissue away for this test, and it looks at various genes expressed in that tumour, and helps us figure out who will not benefit from chemotherapy. And you're absolutely right. Those with higher scores on this Prosigna test, they will need chemotherapy, but we can now confidently define a large population of women who simply aren't going to benefit and don't need to go through all that unpleasantness or no benefit at all.
0: This is rather in line with so much of cancer research. You know, enormous amounts of money have been spent on cancer research over what, the last 30 years. And at the beginning there was all this talk of, you know, a cure. And it's not been like that, has it? It's been lots of significant but not enormous advances. Lots of little advances.
2: Oh, and I think field of oncology for 40 plus years now, and the steps that we make are very, very small. I absolutely agree with that, and cure is a word that many of us still struggle with. I think what has really importantly developed in the last couple of decades is actually doctors doing less. So, for example, the surgeons doing less radical surgery. And now we've got a stage where we used to fire chemotherapy to 100 women to benefit 10, knowing that 90 didn't need it, either because it wasn't going to help or because they were a good risk anyway. And now we are backing off. So what is so important about this study is that it's a test of the test. We can reliably say that with a low score on this test, chemotherapy is not going to be helpful. And that is a massively important step. So you're right, the research is about escalating treatments and making small steps forward, but at the same time, it's recognizing and helping to recognize those patients who aren't going to benefit. And that's just as important.
0: One thing I don't quite get about all this is all this research has been presented in terms of breast cancer. But if a breast cancer tumor gives off this DNA you can detect, surely every tumor would, or am I wrong, other tumors would do it as well?
2: I think other tumors will do, yes. And I mean, you know, there's no doubt that these platforms are being applied in other tumor types as well. So the sense is, you know, let's not just keep piling and piling on treatments where we know in many cases they won't help. So I think, you know, the step going forward really is very much about targeting our understanding of the biology of cancer as a whole, let alone breast cancer. And it's by exploiting that understanding that we can make better and more finesse decisions about treatment.
0: There must be a financial aspect to this. I mean, it's going to save so much money in terms of chemo treatment that this test is very, very valuable. And presumably, you know, you can charge an awful lot of money for it. Who gets the profits out of a breakthrough like this in this whole area of cancer research?
2: That's a very, very good question, and the funding of this is going to have to be investigated. But I mean, essentially, you know, what one is saying is that the firm, you know, Veracyte, who produce this test, will make a charge, you know, a one-off charge for the test. You know, but in all that, exactly as you say, if it means that so many fewer women will need chemotherapy, and the expense and the time and the anxiety that causes, that is a great value. But I mean, you know, the acquisition of the test is, you know, to be determined. I cannot unfortunately tell you how much this test costs, but you know, that is something that is going to be raised. You know, and here we're talking about, you know, let's say roughly, you know, 1,000 or 2,000 per test. You know, but the reality is that test is potentially going to save a lot in terms of provision of care, chemotherapy, etc., and the agony and the trouble that patients go through when they have the chemotherapy. So I think, you know, the benefit, you know, is absolutely to the patient, and showing that that is relevant and that we can be confident about that has come about by the incredible work of the Optima Committee, Rob Stein, Andreas Makris, all our colleagues on there, that have done this work. So I think cost is absolutely important, but here we're actually talking about doing less, not simply piling on more treatments that cost sometimes hundreds of thousands.
0: Yeah, no, take the point. It just means that the test is so valuable. But anyway, how quickly will this be rolled out, do you think, that women who are facing chemo might think, you know, I might not need to do it?
2: I would hope that in the coming months, you know, we're going to get approval for this, you know, get it costed, get it presented, and understand what the impact for our patients is going to be.
0: And that was Professor David Miles, consultant oncologist at the Mount Vernon Cancer Centre, which was involved in this research. And just to get an idea of what these benefits for women might actually look like, we've been speaking with Tanya Hudson. Now, she was diagnosed with breast cancer in 2022. And as part of her treatment, she had chemotherapy, hormone blockers too. And earlier, she told me about her experience with chemotherapy.
1: I think it's absolutely amazing. And I think it just proves what happens when money is put into research, whether it's for lobular breast cancer, normal breast cancer, testicular cancer, you know, all the cancers. When money is put into research, things happen and, you know, changes are made. And
3: I think it's just, yeah, it's exciting.
0: Just tell us, for people who haven't, you know, experienced this or been close to someone who has, how tough is chemotherapy?
3: It's really hard to explain. It's I remember my oncologist saying it would be like a really bad hangover, but actually it's far, far worse. It's like your whole body inside is wobbling. It's coming away from your skin. It's just, you know, you don't sleep for the first few days because of the steroids you're on. You lose your hair. I put on weight. I was never sick, thank goodness, and that is something I'm you know, really pleased about. But that was because of the anti-sickness tablets that I was taking. It's brutal. It's really brutal. Mm.
0: How long did it go on for in your case?
3: I had 6 rounds on every 3 weeks. So I started in October and I finished in the next January.
0: And as you say, in that time, you know, you're pretty inactive. There's not a lot you can do.
3: No, you try. I remember a doctor saying to me once, you know, try and stay as positive as you can and as active as you can. And I think that does help. You know, when you can get up, move around, go for little walks, see your friends, but listen to your body. When your body says no, I need you to just lay in bed today, then do that, or make a little nest on the sofa like I used to do. So yeah, you have to listen to your body and just do what your body can.
0: The professor's basically saying that something like 90% of women, you know, get the chemotherapy and don't actually need it. But, you know, they can't tell who needs it, who doesn't, until this test came along. So it's quite possible that you went through all that and actually didn't need it.
3: Yeah. I think, you know, if you need it, great. Just
0: yeah,
3: get
0: exactly.
3: On.
0: Then you have to put up with it. Yeah.
3: If you don't, and for all these people out there that don't need it but are still, you know, getting it, it's an absolute game changer. And you know, I think you know, having targeted treatment like what the men they're now talking about, it's amazing because one size does not fit all.
0: How are you now? I'm
3: good. I am. You know, it's 4 years on now. I'd say the last few months I've sort of started to pick up the pieces properly and get my strength back. And you know, it's a long journey. But I'm getting there.
0: Tanya Hudson there, describing some difficult days on chemotherapy, but as she says, with a good outcome. So you're listening to The World Service.

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1: We all saw her as our goddess of wealth.
2: She was arrested in the UK along with the biggest cryptocurrency seizure in UK history, now worth several billion dollars. Cryptocurrency bought with money tens of thousands of Chinese people invested in her company.
1: I sold my house in Beijing, and I got some of my father's pension, my wife's savings, my little brother's savings. I thought there was an opportunity.
3: It's unprecedented, really, in terms of both the scale and the complexity of the nature of the fraud.
2: So, who was the woman behind it?
4: She is very clever, very switched on, very manipulative.
2: And what will happen to the money?
0: The Chinese Crypto Queen. 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
5: And a reminder of the main news just now. The aid agency MSF says no previous Ebola outbreak has recorded as many cases so quickly as the current one in the Democratic Republic of Congo. Earlier in the programme, the agency's Deputy Director of Operations, Dr. Alan Gonzalez, explained MSF's concerns.
6: We are worried and we are getting off for something that's potentially is going to be long and potentially is going to be bigger than what it is right now. And that's why we're calling that we need to catch up with the speed of the spread of this outbreak.
5: Meanwhile, health officials in Brazil say they've identified a suspected case, not confirmed yet, of Ebola in a man who'd recently returned from the Democratic Republic of Congo. And just one other headline, big celebrations in Paris tonight. Paris Saint-Germain defended the European Champions League trophy that they had from last year. You're listening to NewsHour. A film about the former magazine writer E.J. Carroll has been released in the United States. She's the woman who successfully sued President Trump, first for sexual assault and then for defamation, winning a total of $88 million in compensation. And President Trump has appealed to the U.S. Supreme Court to overturn the first judgment and says he'll do the same for the second as well. Well, the film is called Ask E. Jean, and it details her story in taking on President Trump.
7: Why would you choose to sue Donald Trump? Because he called me a liar, and I couldn't let it stand.
8: I called you right after the attack.
9: I was very disappointed that you wouldn't report him.
8: They never would have believed me.
9: You were more famous than he was.
8: Here comes this huge attorney, Robbie Kaplan. She laid out the case. If women could see what kind of questions their fellow woman is when she brings charges against a powerful man.
10: Were you wearing underwear? Did you wear a bra? Are you taking any medications or drugs? Have you ever had acting classes?
8: No.
5: Well, this film was made by Ivy Miropol, who's previously made documentaries on the McCarthy era, nuclear energy, Congress, and other political issues. So she is no stranger to controversy. And given all that experience, I asked her if Ask E. Jean had faced particular difficulties during production and distribution.
11: This film was a big challenge for many reasons, but in particular, yes, when I first started venturing out with the idea, once I had access to E. Jean and she had agreed to do the film with me in 2019, I found at that point that there was lack of interest, to say the least, and I think at that point it had more to do with there was a feeling that we'd heard enough Me Too stories and there was Trump fatigue. We were kind of in the thick of his first term, and I was surprised because I thought, well, this is a really important story. She's a fantastic character. Then when I had a development deal and we were able to tell more of the story and show what we would actually be doing, we still found resistance. And at that point, it started to really feel like, well, there's a chilling effect. The president had made it quite difficult for a film like this to be presented on any major media platform. So we continued on and we began raising money from individuals, to raise our budget. Then once we had actually were close to finishing the film, some of those people took their names off the film out of fear, out of concern, not just financing producers, but also even some of our crew were afraid, we were green card holders, felt it was too dangerous for them as well. So there were just so many things. So then we finally had it done, and we premiered at Telluride and had a wonderful premiere, and we thought, okay, well, now people see the film, people are responding to it so positively that now someone will pick it up, and we still have no offers. So to say the least, it's been a challenge.
5: Yeah, I mean, just to emphasize one bit of that, normally anyone involved with a film is desperate to get into the credits because it helps them get work for the next bit, right? For the next film.
11: Exactly.
5: Yeah, yeah.
11: Yes.
5: And I mean, there people fight over that. And you're saying in this case they were fighting not to have their name.
11: Right. And that affected all of us. You know, you feel vulnerable when you're losing, you know, that kind of support. But we also were trying to understand that it's not for everyone, right? To stick their necks out in this way.
5: You mentioned that you had to get the access first, and there were lots of people who were interested in making a film like this, but you prevailed because you got E. Jean Carroll to agree to work with you. That's a key moment, right?
11: Yes, absolutely. You know, there were, as you mentioned, other filmmakers pursuing her as well, and her response to all of us at the time was she'd rather eat her shoe. That was the message she conveyed to all of us. And I was fortunate enough that we have a mutual friend who suggested that E. Jean consider me and look at some of my work. And that's how it began. And then, you know, we really got to know each other in the early days of the pandemic over Zoom. That's not how I usually have experienced getting to know a subject. But it created a real relationship and trust early on. And I think it just took off from there.
5: And as you say, she's a strong character, so that helped you, you know, that helped propel the whole project.
11: Oh, absolutely. And that was why I was drawn to her. She's an incredible force of nature, and it's precisely because of her, that character, and that she doesn't back down ever, that makes her so important at this moment.
5: Well, what are you hoping for in terms of audience, and what do you hope the film will achieve?
11: I mean, we're in the midst of rolling out our theatrical release in the U.S., and it's been remarkable. We opened in New York City a week ago. I'm in Los Angeles right now, where we opened last night at the New Art, and audiences are just really responding to this. You know, they're inspired by her, they're moved, they feel they're reflected in it, their experiences. So that's what we want. I mean, I want people to keep having these conversations, and I want, you know, this is the way to get the truth out about E. Jean and about what happened with Donald Trump. That's really what we're doing. This film is a vehicle for getting that truth out.
5: But are you sort of the victim, really, of the culture wars in the sense that no Trump supporters will watch it? Do you think that's true or not?
11: You know, I really want Trump supporters to watch this film. You know, I've been encouraged, you know, I've been fascinated by the three congresswomen who have been called MAGA congresswomen who joined with Congressman Thomas Massie to push for the release of the Epstein files. And those are very prominent MAGA congresswomen who stuck their necks out and have been, you know, actually damaged as a result. This is Congresswoman Nancy Mace, Lauren Boebert, and Marjorie Taylor Greene. So I feel like there is a movement happening right now where this is an issue

0: seems to be, when you say this started in Trump's first term, is perseverance.
1: Yes, exactly. And that is Eugene to the core. The theaters have been full, and afterwards, everyone is talking to each other about it. That's what we need, because they just want to bury, meaning they, Trump administration and other supporters, just in the same way they want to bury what's in the Epstein files. This is the antidote to that.
0: Director Ivy Miropol there, and that's it for this edition of NewsHour. Thanks for listening. From Owen Bennett-Jones here in London.
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